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0: about yourself?
1: I've lived in Africa for about 7 years. My partner and I have run through the last 10 years.
0: I think you're breaking through. Could you move to a better location?
1: Sorry?
0: So the call is breaking through. Could you move to a better location?
1: Try over here.
0: Yeah, sounds better now.
1: Are you good?
0: Yeah.
1: Okay. Okay, so I was just saying that with my partner Kim, we've run Do You Coffee for the last 10 years. Is this quite echoey for you?
0: Yes, it's better. I can hear you now.
1: I've got a full echo on my end, so it's a bit distracting, but I'll do my best. We also have two beautiful children, 9 and 7, Odette and Oliver.
0: Hi, I'm still here. Hello?
1: Okay.
0: Can you hear me?
1: Yep.
0: All right, then. So what inspired your family to start a business here in Alice Springs?
1: It's actually the other way around. We were inspired by Mabata to start our business there in order to have our family. So it kind of hinged the other way. The creative and entrepreneurial energy in Alice was inspiring, and we thought that ginger coffee would give us the flexibility to nourish and nurture our intended family.
0: So can you tell us about your business and how it serves the community?
1: Oh, yeah. So Do You Coffee has been around for 20 years. Kim and I have had it for the last 10 years. And it started as a hobby business on the outskirts of town, on a property. We still operate the wholesale side of Do You, roasting out of Huey Crescent. There we have a cafe called Roastery, which people are familiar with. And we also operate as a licensed venue. So we have multiple arms of the business. And we run the roastery with a firm belief in the idea of the third space, where people can come that isn't work, that isn't their home life, and in that place they create and navigate the cultural identity of their community themselves.
0: So how has the community supported your journey so far?
1: Well, I think people believe in coffee. They love coffee. But we picked off where Dalton and Isabel, who started Do You, they were solid supporters of Alex at our Lands and Environment Centre. And could often be found making coffee at different events, including WAS. So we've kind of continued on with those relationships. Alec, even tonight, are having a fundraiser for today's World Environment Day. So that's on at the Roostery tonight from 5. And I mean, we've formed lots of other relationships with other community groups and organisations, and in particularly in the arts. So we have the monthly Dirty Word, which is a spoken word event, at the Roaster, which is a beautiful, safe event for people to share their written work.
0: So thank you so much, Estelle, for giving us just a little bit of background. Let's take a short break, and then we'll continue with our chat with Estelle about running a business and all the behind-the-scenes work that goes into it. So we take a song from Glenn Ray, Allergic to Love.

0: Welcome back to Sisters-in-Law. I'm your host, Rukitu, and I'm chatting today with Estelle from Do You Coffees. And you are listening to Electric to Love by Glenn Ray. Well, Estelle, starting a coffee business involves much more than serving great coffee. What are some of the practical behind-the-scenes challenges you've had to learn when setting up this business?
1: Oh, yeah, you're right there.
0: Yeah.
1: So when we were setting up this most recent version of the roastery, we had two small kids at home, and Kim and I would tag team through the night doing our own versions of the graveyard shift. So Kim would go, she would go in after dinner and either roast coffee or polish concrete floors or build cabinetry or something. And then she'd come home maybe 1 or 2 o'clock in the morning, and I'd go in at 3 or 4 o'clock in the morning to get my job done. And then it was a constant juggle of tag teaming the work and parenting, and probably also dragging the kids along to a work site. But yeah, I mean, practically that last bit out was a huge endeavor. It was literally enormous. There's 13 meters of countertops. There's probably kilometers of electrical cabling in the roof. So yeah, I mean, practically it was a big one.
0: So, when you were getting started, did you seek any professional advice or support, whether legal, of financial, or business related?
1: Maybe we should have. We have at different times sought like financial advice. We changed the structure of our business at one point to a trust, which we received advice about that. I guess like that's been Kim's bag. She should have come on the show to talk to you about that side of things a bit more.
0: Okay then, looking back now, is there something you wish you had known before starting your business?
1: No, not really. I think it's all been a wild adventure, and if I'd known what I know now, it would have been half the fun.
0: Okay. So let's take another quick chat. When we come back, we'll talk about the rewards of running a small business. We take a song from Donna Villa, I Thought.

0: Welcome back to Sisters in Law. I'm your host, Rukitu, and I'm chatting today with Esther from Do You Coffee Roaster. Now, we just started chat about the most rewarding things you have experienced from running a small business. So, just to get right into it, what has been some of the most rewarding parts of building and running Do You Coffee Roasters?
1: Well, I think being able to support the events and groups that align with our values. We've got a recent collaboration that started this year with Watch This Space Artists Run Gallery. They have had some beautiful artists show, and we've had beautiful artwork up on them all the years so far. We've got Lily Kaiser's show up at the moment. And we've also partnered with ACCC to put on a regular Friday evening at the roastery. So it's about really those relationships and the sense of community that is created at large by working with other small businesses. And also more intimately with our wholesale customers and retailers who have been so loyal over the years to Do You Coffee and our brand. I think feeling that sense of community has been the most rewarding thing that we've experienced and created.
0: So, is there any advice you'd like to give to people, particularly women and family, who are considering starting their own businesses?
1: Yeah, I think broadly, it's a huge learning experience for small business when you transition from making products and goods with love and passion to employing people and growing into a bigger enterprise. It's a real fumble in the dark, and it's a struggle. It's hard work. But we've done our best to treat our staff how we would like to be treated and to be the best employers that we can be. Also, I think something that we've learned over the years is that you actively need to protect your family life and romantic relationships from the business. And in our case, despite it actually being the hinge that gave us the flexibility to nurture our family with being self-employed, it's also a double-edged sword that can eat up all your spare time, energy, and my advice would be to, I think people say it, that small business is consuming, but really it really is. And you need to put things in place to protect the other parts of your life that are just as important or more important.
0: Finally, what do you hope people experience or remember when they visit Do You Coffee Roasters?
1: Oh, we just want people to feel, you know, satisfied, warm, that they're kind of at home, but they don't have to be the home person or the work person. They can just fully slip into the culture of the community that is created. We want people to feel safe and seen and happy and caffeinated.
0: Thank you so much, Estelle. And that's all we have for today. Thank you also to everyone who tuned in. We hope you enjoyed today's episode and have a bit more knowledge about Do You Coffee. If you're a woman or a non-binary person, gender diverse or queer person in Central Australia, and you would like to speak to a lawyer, please contact us at calls. Our head office is in is in Mpantua, and our number is 8952-4055. Or you can drop into our office next to the Kmart. 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Thank you so much, and we wish you all a safe and happy weekend ahead. 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Thank you, and bye-bye.

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6: 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My name's Jez Conlon. 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

0: Hey there, Harrison Peterson here from NIRS News, coming to you from the lands of the Yuggera and Turrbal peoples. The Northern Territory needs a major overhaul of its child protection system. That's according to the Federal Labor MP, Marion Scrimshaw. The member for Lingiari has told the ABC, the Territory government needs to act on previous inquiries into the system instead of implementing individual changes.
1: It's interesting that we have a coronial, we have the recommendations, and then government goes silent. So I remember being the Minister for Child Protection in the Northern Territory. We've got to not tinker at around the edges here and be fair dinkum about resourcing, making sure that we've got the workers at the coalface. But let's stop these little ones falling over a cliff and their family.
0: Prosecutors say one of the so-called ISIS brides shouldn't be released on bail as she would endanger someone's safety. Zainab Ahmad will return to a Melbourne court today for the second day of her bid to be released on bail. The 31-year-old was among the women arrested for links to ISIS fighters when they returned to Australia last month. She's facing slavery charges after her family allegedly bought a teenager as a slave while they were living in Syria. Four New Zealand politicians who have been banned from China for visiting Taiwan have the support of Australia's Foreign Affairs Minister. The NZ politicians have been barred from China for 1 year after visiting the country last month. Beijing claims Taiwan is a part of its territory and has rejected the Taiwanese government's sovereignty. Foreign Minister Penny Wong says Australia will advocate on the group's behalf.
2: Placing pressure on parliamentarians is not appropriate. We agree with the principle expressed by New Zealand that members of parliaments, including the Australian Parliament, are free to make their own decisions about their travel independent of government. Travel by parliamentarians to Taiwan is a long-standing and appropriate practice and consistent with our One China policy.
0: Ukraine's president has called for one-on-one peace talks with his Russian counterpart. Details and other stories after this.
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8: Program sponsor.
0: Ukraine's president has called for face-to-face peace talks with his Russian counterpart. Volodymyr Zelensky has written a letter to Vladimir Putin saying peace can only be achieved through direct engagement between the countries. He says Russia and Ukraine shouldn't wait for the US to be part of the negotiations as it's dealing with its war against Iran. Mr. Zelensky says a ceasefire should be put in place if Russia agrees to the talks. The Kremlin says Mr. Putin will be briefed about the letter. US President Donald Trump has welcomed the developments.
9: I'm glad that they're maybe talking about meeting. I think we had a lot to do with it. I've been very strong on the fact that they've got to get that over with. But they do. I want them each to make certain compromises.
0: A Sherpa has survived a week on his own without food after being stranded on Mount Everest. Darwa Sherpa went missing late last month while he was helping a Polish climber reach the world's highest summit. The climber was able to return to base camp, but the Sherpa didn't. Pemba Sherpa is the executive director of 8K Expeditions, which ran the rescue mission. He told the BBC it's a miracle Darwa survived.
10: This morning I have good news and it's feeling like a miracle that he was crawling down and he's coming down in a weaker condition. Now he's under treatment and I immediately met him and the condition looks good.
0: In cricket, Australia has been beaten by Pakistan in the final game of their one-day international series in the country. The Australians were bowled out for 157 after winning the toss and electing to bat. Josh Inglis top-scored with 65. Pakistan reached their victory target in their 42nd over to claim a four-wicket victory and win the series. And if you have a story or news tip to send our way, you can always send an email to news@nirs.org.au. That's news@nirs.org.au. And that's been the latest from NIRS News.

0: Hey there, Harrison Peterson here from NIRS News, coming to you from the lands of the Yuggera and Turrbal peoples. The Northern Territory needs a major overhaul of its child protection system. That's according to the Federal Labor MP, Marion Scrimgeour. The member for Lingiari has told the ABC, the Territory government needs to act on previous inquiries into the system instead of implementing individual changes.
1: It's interesting that we have a coronial, we have the recommendations, and then government goes silent.
0: Implementing individual changes.
1: We have the recommendations, and then government goes silent.

month. She's facing slavery charges after her family allegedly bought a teenager as a slave while they were living in Syria. Four New Zealand politicians who have been banned from China for visiting Taiwan have the support of Australia's Foreign Affairs Minister. The NZ politicians have been barred from China for 1 year after visiting the country last month. Beijing claims Taiwan is a part of its territory and has rejected the Taiwanese government's

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Thank you.

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Thank you. Enjoy. And I'll be playing more songs. Thank you. Enjoy and have fun.

Hope you guys enjoy that. Listening to ACCC Radio on PRW on Community Radio Show. Yeah, right now you just heard Fiji songs on ACCC Radio. Yeah, that was the island songs that I played. Thank you, enjoy and have fun. And I'll be playing more. Thank you, enjoy and have fun again. And yep, I hope you guys really like my show for today. Thank you.

Yeah, hope you guys enjoy my show for today, and hope you guys like my show, and I'll be back on Friday, on next week, and hope you guys will have fun today, and thank you for listening to my show, and I just want to say big thank you for all the listeners that always want to listen. Thank you, enjoy. And I hope you guys will have fun for today. Thank you. And I'll be back next week. Thank you.

0: placing pressure on parliamentarians is not appropriate. We agree with the principle expressed by New Zealand that members of parliaments, including the Australian Parliament, are free to make their own decisions about their travel independent of government. Travel by parliamentarians to Taiwan is a long-standing and appropriate practice and consistent with our One China policy.
1: Ukraine's president has called for one-on-one peace talks with his Russian counterpart. Details and other stories after this.
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1: Ukraine's president has called for face-to-face peace talks with his Russian counterpart. Volodymyr Zelensky has written a letter to Vladimir Putin saying peace can only be achieved through direct engagement between the countries. He says Russia and Ukraine shouldn't wait for the US to be part of the negotiations as it's dealing with its war against Iran. Mr. Zelensky says a ceasefire should be put in place if Russia agrees to the talks. The Kremlin says Mr. Putin will be briefed about the letter. US President Donald Trump has welcomed the developments.
8: I'm glad that they're maybe talking about meeting. I think we had a lot to do with it. I've been very strong on the fact that they've got to get that over with. But they do. I want them each to make certain compromises.
1: A Sherpa has survived a week on his own without food after being stranded on Mount Everest. Darwa Sherpa went missing late last month while he was helping a Polish climber reach the world's highest summit. The climber was able to return to base camp, but the Sherpa didn't. Pemba Sherpa is the executive director of 8K Expeditions, which ran the rescue mission. He told the BBC it's a miracle Darwa survived.
9: This morning I have good news and it's feeling like a miracle that he was crawling down and he's coming down in a weaker condition. Now he's under treatment and I immediately met him and the condition looks good.
1: In cricket, Australia has been beaten by Pakistan in the final game of their one-day international series in the country. The Australians were bowled out for 157 after winning the toss and electing to bat. Josh Inglis top-scored with 65. Pakistan reached their victory target in their 42nd over to claim a four-wicket victory and win the series. And if you have a story or news tip to send our way, you can always send an email to news@nirs.org.au. That's news@nirs.org.au. And that's been the latest from NIRS News.
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14: Hello, I'm Laura Devoy. A planned crackdown on fraud in the National Disability Insurance Scheme has come under scrutiny. The budget revealed $38.7 billion will be cut from the scheme over the next 4 years. Green Senator Jordan Steele-John has used Senate estimates to question why, by his calculations, anti-fraud measures account for just $5 billion in savings.
15: The vast majority of what we've got here in this budget are cuts made to participants, impacting them rather than impacting the large private providers who are the primary perpetrator of fraud in the system.
14: NDIS Minister Jenny McAllister has insisted the budget measures do tackle fraud.
16: In terms of savings to government, intervening to prevent fraud, as I have already explained, generally returns money to people with disability who need it, not to consolidated revenue.
14: The Cancer Council says strong
16: money to people with disability who need it, not to consolidated revenue.
14: The Cancer Council says stronger enforcement

0: television content for Australian children and teenagers. Shannon Kirkwood has more.
1: A study by RMIT University found current screen policy settings are failing to support the local stories young audiences need. Subscription video on-demand services reported no new children's commissions in 2024-25. Researchers say commercial broadcasters are pulling back from children's television, leaving public broadcasters and the Australian Children's Television Foundation to do much of the heavy lifting. The study, which has been submitted to the federal government's National Cultural Policy Consultation, cited a shift to global streaming services, rising production costs and weak commissioning pathways.
0: The portfolios of former Tasmanian Cabinet Minister Madeleine Ogilvie have been split between existing ministers in a move the Premier says will save $1 million. Ms Ogilvie resigned last week over allegations she misled Parliament. She was asked by an estimates committee whether she was party to any Supreme Court proceedings and replied no. But last week it was revealed she was involved in a court case which she had initiated. Premier Jeremy Rockliffe has refused to comment on the matter. There are positive signs for the endangered northern corroboree frog, with surveys showing the highest number of detections in recent years. There was a decline in the species in 2023 when numbers in the Bondo State Forest in southern New South Wales dropped to their lowest levels. A survey undertaken in March this year recorded around 1,000 northern corroboree frogs. The Forestry Corporation says frogs were detected in several key sites which had been presumed extinct due to a lack of detections in recent years. Turning to sport, Hawthorn will be looking to shore up a spot in the AFL's top four when it takes on the Western Bulldogs tonight. Both teams have won their last two games. The Hawks are third on the ladder, while the Dogs are eighth. Bodie Ryan is back for the Hawks, replacing the injured Jack Gunston. The Dogs have also made one change, with Cody Waitman in for Lockie Jakes.
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0: What's up, everybody? It's your boy, Big T. We put together another playlist for the BLA Radio, so sit back, relax, and click-clack that seatbelt. And you're listening to ACCC. Peace.
1: Peace, y'all. 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
3: Hello, my name is Jean Civitrees, and I live in Tennant Creek. I was born in Papua New Guinea, and I migrated to Australia with my family in 1972. In 1975, we travelled through Tennant on our way to Western Australia, and we got stuck here in the floods, and we've been here ever since. So I grew up here, made lots of wonderful friends here, met my husband here, got married here, had my family here, and my husband and I started a business. We live in Tennant Creek because it has such a wonderful heart. It's a very generous community, and we've made some wonderful, wonderful friends from all parts of the world that we've met here in Tennant. Out of our five children, three of them are now adults and have chose to live here and work here. They're all professionals. Yeah, we choose to live here because it's a wonderful place. It has a generous heart, and it's accepting of anyone and everyone that wants to give it a go. When I say Tennant's got a generous heart, I mean, we've had many occasions here where at the spur of the moment something's happened. Like, for example, the tragedy in the Philippines recently. Tennant Creek's got a huge Filipino community, and, you know, there's children born here with, you know, from Filipino families that have grown up with my children. So a couple of them got together and said they needed to do something for families, and I think they pulled it together within 2 weeks and raised, I think, $16,000-$17,000, holding a quiz night and an auction in one night. That's just one of the examples. Relay for Life, I think this year we raised close to $40,000 for this small community. And, in the past when we've raised money for the Victorian bushfires, I think in one night we raised about $24,000. So that's the sort of generosity this community has to people that are in need. And generally, if anything happens to one of our locals that needs help, if they've been ill or something horrible's happened, the community generally gets together and helps them out. It has a fantastic community spirit. Generally, when new people move here, it's not typical of a lot of other places where it takes a while for you to become part of that community. If you're wanting to get involved, you're very accepted, and you're thrown into things, so you don't really have a choice.

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0: All right, we're back on Big Arvo's on your station. Big Arvo's with Andy on your station, ACCC. It is 11 minutes after 12 here in Yales. And as we know, it is Fink Desert Weekend this weekend in Alice Springs.
1: There's a lot happening, Andy. The shopping centres and supermarkets are full of people, cars, trucks, you name it.
0: Oh, absolutely.
1: It's all around Alice Springs, which is exciting. Last night, Andy, at the night markets, was one of the most exciting evenings this year on the Alice Springs calendar. There were so many people in front of Bojangles and the council chambers, the stunt riders. Tell us, Andy, what did you think of that last night?
0: Last night was all right. It was pretty good. A lot of people.
1: It was more than just all right. It was fantastic. The influx of people, the amount of excitement that was generated by this Fink Desert race has certainly made things really good.
0: And no, that having me down there last night was absolutely incredible, being on the council lawns, doing a live broadcast on 783 ABC from the council lawns last night. I was talking about all the Fink Desert race that's happening here over the weekend, and as everyone knows, being a broadcaster on ACCC, you've got to go to the opposition. You've got to be jumping on 783 ABC and talking to them and letting them know what's happened with the Fink Desert race. And
1: you're a man who is spread across many media outlets in Alice Springs. Like you're on the TV last year, weren't you? Was it Channel 7?
0: Yeah,
1: you had to do an interview there with Channel 7, and And you've interviewed Toby Price. We've got our first interview now. Do you want to go to a song, Andy, and we'll come back?
0: Oh, it's a bit more of a chin wag. And like I said last night, 783 ABC, I got to talk to them about what's happening on the Fink Desert race for this year, and also the bike guys as well on their live outdoor broadcast last night. So I was highly in the media last night down there at the council lawns for the Fink Desert race, and there'll be a lot more media broadcasts from me on different radio stations here over the Fink Desert weekend, of course. And the Freestyle Motorex show last night was absolutely incredible, and to see Craig Lowndes from Super Cheap Autos and to walk away with his autograph on my jacket will be a lifelong dream to remember. So that was a highlight from last night. Seeing Craig Lowndes down there from Super Cheap Autos with his Chevy trophy truck this year, and to get my jacket signed by Craig Lowndes, mate, his autograph, mate, that'd be a memory to cherish for this year's Fink Desert race for the 50th anniversary.
1: Yeah, and I heard, Andy, that you're going to have some special guests. You've lined up some special guests to come on Arvo's with Andy today.
0: Absolutely.
1: Around 1 o'clock.
0: Absolutely. We've got Toby Price joining us live on Arvo's with Andy this afternoon to talk about the Fink Desert race. And we've got another driver coming in as well. So we've got two drivers coming in back-to-back doing interviews for the Fink Desert race live on Arvo's with Andy on your station, ACCC. And hopefully they'll be coming in very soon, and we'll be yapping everything Fink Desert race over this weekend, and we'll be letting everyone know what's happening right throughout the Fink Desert weekend here in Alice Springs.
1: I'd just like to ask, Andy, what goes through the minds of a driver? I mean, Toby's done it how many, 11 times?
0: He's done it 10 times back-to-back, King of the Desert.
1: What drives him? What motivates him to race again? Is it like, you know, a champion boxer, you know, wants to keep defending his title till he loses?
0: He
1: likes the aspect of winning.
0: What called him back this year was it was a 11 hours into the Fink Desert weekend. He got called up from Queensland to come down here to Alice. It was a last minute call for him to come up here.
1: Yeah.
0: He wasn't going to come up this year, but he got called to come up.
1: Could it be the prize money? Is that enticing?
0: He came up here for one reason.
1: What was that?
0: Because the driver that was going to drive this year ended up going down with a bad back. Apparently he couldn't drive. He was unable to drive.
1: So and, his team, is it part of his team?
0: And Toby was out doing the practice run before the Fink.
1: Yeah.
0: And his co-driver said, look, Toby, I'm unable to drive. I've gone down with a bad back. Would you take the wheel for this weekend's Fing Desiree? So Toby was asked to take up the driver's position for the Fing Desiree, as his co-driver is gone down unwell, so he's not able to drive this year. So Toby's taking the wheel back this year for Fing Desiree. So it was 11th hour, last minute call up for him to come in, but look, he wasn't going to come up, but oh well, he's here. And let's see if he takes out another title of King of the Desert this year.
1: Yeah, it's certainly well within his realm of doing it. I mean,
0: absolutely.
1: He must get so fatigued after a race, you know, worn out, tired.
0: Oh, absolutely.
1: You've done a bit of driving yourself, Andy?
0: No, I have not.
1: Okay, but you know what goes through drivers' minds.
0: Absolutely.
1: Because last year, as you remember, we went to the V8 Supercars and you got into the minds of the drivers there.
0: Oh, absolutely.
1: Similar sort of situation, meaning their drivers and their races. But on top of that, there is that aspect of...
0: Yeah, absolutely. And, of course, you know, like I said, these Fink drivers, all they're thinking about...
1: Yeah.
0: All these Fink drivers are thinking about is getting from here down to the community of Apertura, 290Ks of winding track down the track there, and all they're thinking about is getting from here down to Fink and making it back in one piece. And as you might imagine, Mark,
1: yes,
0: doing 300Ks an hour down that flat winding track down there at 300Ks an hour, could you imagine hitting those big sand dunes, Mark, coming up over those big whoops? Up over the sand dunes after what I saw last year.
1: Yeah.
0: One of those big trophy trucks coming up over a sand dune, getting airborne, rolling it four times in the air, roof over roof over roof.
1: Danger.
0: And landing back on its wheels. Could you imagine those drivers?
1: I couldn't imagine it.
0: But they're strapped in to those buggies with this big steel roll cage in behind them.
1: Yeah.
0: And you smash those buggies up, man, there's thousands of dollars worth of buggy down the toilet before it's even said and done. So most of those drivers don't even make it down the track, mate. You hit a tree or you roll the buggy, that's it. Game over, mate. Done and dusted.
1: Yeah, no, it's a very dangerous.
0: It's dangerous.
1: Sport.
0: It's fast, and they don't need to know what they're doing. And of course, you know, someone like Toby Price, who's done the Dakar year after year up in Japan, he's done the Dakar. And, Mark, could you imagine someone like him who's done that and come down here to do the Fink? My God, Dakar's a different kettle of fish to doing the Fink Desert race. Yes, it's desert racing, but up there in Japan is totally a different kettle of fish, mate. Yeah,
1: that's right.
0: And he's done it, and, you know.
1: Yeah, it's certainly a feat to do it.
0: Absolutely.
1: More than once, and, you know, hats off to Toby and... Looking forward to see him again this year in this 50th anniversary of the
0: Mark,
1: Fink.
0: Again, you know, Craig Lowndes, Mark, can you imagine right now? Just imagine this, Mark, right? Craig Lowndes, right? One of the greatest V8 supercar drivers of all time.
1: Is he?
0: Mark.
1: Yeah.
0: Him and Jamie Wincup. Now, we spoke to Jamie last year at the V8s, didn't we, Mark?
1: We did.
0: Mark, we spoke to Jamie, didn't we?
1: We did, and I liked the angle you took when you interviewed it.
0: Now, Mark, just put it this way, right? Now, Craig Lowndes, a couple of years ago, broke Peter Brock's record. He took the Peter Brock trophy up there at Mount Panorama. But can you imagine... Put it this way, Mark, could you imagine coming from bitumen driving, driving on a bitumen track, to coming up here to take on the Outback Desert here in Alice Springs, to take on that Fink Desert track, coming from driving on bitumen to taking on a 290K winding track and hitting those sand dunes at 300Ks now, Mark, could you imagine what's going through Craig Lowndes' mind when he'd be on the wheel of that big trophy truck, mate?
1: I couldn't.
0: My God, mate,
1: Can we get
0: you've
1: a
0: just
1: song?
0: Got no idea, mate.
1: Can we get a song now and we'll get our next radio host
0: hang
1: on the show?
0: Mark, hang on, Mark. We'll get Goody on for a bit of a chinwag and then we'll go to a song break.
1: All right, I'll go and get him.
0: All right.
1: I'll go and get him now.
0: Absolutely. All right, guys, it is 21 minutes after 12. Yeah, we just had a text message from our good mate down there from Aaron the Boxing, by the name of Jason Lord. He said that he'd like to see me behind the wheel of a trophy truck. Well, maybe that might happen, maybe next year, mate. Who knows what's going to happen? We'll try and get Mark back on the line, if we can get him back here in the studio. Mark, now, we've just had a good old text message. Now, Lordy's listening in from Jason, and Jason said, we wish you were driving a trophy truck in this year's Fink Desert Race. Well, next year, Jason might just get his wish of seeing me behind the wheel of a trophy truck out there at Fink next year.
1: Yeah. Can you introduce our next host, Dennis Goodwin, is here.
0: Hi, guys. I'm Big Arvo's with Andy. We have Dennis Goody on the line with us from the Community Boxing Academy.
2: How are you, guys? How are you, Mark? How are you, Andy? Exciting times.
0: Yeah, absolutely.
1: And Dennis has got a special guest on the line now. Dennis, you want to introduce your special guest for today?
2: We got Wild Man live on the radio.
1: Wild Man?
2: Yeah, Wild Man's live on the radio.
1: Where's he coming from? From the wild?
2: Hello, Wild Man. Can you hear us there, brother?
0: Hello?
1: And we should have the wild... Just...
0: Nah, we can't get him.
2: You got to turn him on, Ox, too. Turn him up.
0: Yeah, it's on.
1: It's all on. I'll see if we can get the wild man on. Are you there, wild man?
3: I am indeed.
0: Yeah, how you going, mate?
3: Can you hear me?
0: Yeah mate, we got you.
3: How are you?
0: Yeah, good.
1: So, wild man, tell us what you've been up to of recent. We've got
3: been up to of recent? Far out. There's been quite a few things, but I think the thing I've been getting up to the most is heading down the boxing gym and doing a bit of training.
1: Okay, tell us more. What boxing? What's you're moving into a new sport, are you?
3: Oh, I think I'm revisiting one that I had a little bit of interest in a couple of decades ago.
1: Yeah,
3: it's been a while since I've put on the gloves and gone down to the gym and done some proper training. But I got an invite a few weeks back to get involved in an influencer fight night, so that did pique my interest and. I learned a bit about more about it and decided to take the opportunity and to use this opportunity to promote a bit of positive men's mental health messaging and try to big up the sport of boxing a bit for fellas.
2: Now, okay. Brother, if we wind the clock...
3: It's a great sport. It's really good, not just for your physical health, but for your mental health.
2: If we wind the clock back a little bit, Wildman...
1: Wildman...
2: Well, when me and Jason was up in Darwin there... And we got you involved in running the corner there, just out of the blue. With you doing such a good job with educating the people in the territory, Australia wide, worldwide even now that you've got over a million followers through your knowledge with the wild and the land and doing so much stuff with animals and stuff. Yeah, so and now it's evolved into predominantly having a boxing match over in Queensland, brother.
3: Yeah, it's all pretty crazy how life throws you a bit of a side mission sometimes. But like honestly, you know, I hadn't thought about jumping into the ring for a very very long time. I mean, you know, I thought about that when I was younger. I had like an amateur MMA fight. I had a couple of super amateur boxing fights when I was in the army. Nothing sanctioned, nothing on any records. But to get this opportunity at age 42, I don't know how many opportunities I'll have left coming up. I don't know how many times I'll be able to jump in the ring before my body decides to pack it in and it can't do it physically. So, just thought I'd take the opportunity and give it everything, you know?
2: And what's...
3: Show people that sometimes you got to... Put yourself outside your comfort zone, jump into something uncomfortable and push yourself and see what you can do, see what you're made of.
0: And we were just discussing that just before, Wild Man, we were saying, you know, this year up here, we've got the 50th Fink Desert Race and we've got We've got a fella up here, all the way from up there in New South Wales, Craig Lowndes. We've got young Craig Lowndes down here this year. And, you know, coming from Bitumen, coming from Mount Panorama, taking that mountain up there, to come down here and throwing himself behind the wheel of a Chevy trophy truck, taking on that outback desert, mate. Like you're saying, you got to chuck yourself out of your comfort zone and go from bitumen driving to taking on the outback desert, by bloody Christ, doing 300 k's down that 290k winding track and hitting them whoops, mate. By God, you got to have a head of steel.
1: It's not for the faint-hearted.
0: No.
3: Not for the faint-hearted at all. That's absolutely hectic. Props to that legend. I mean, he's a legend on the tarmac, but yeah, to get out, to swap the conditions to something so extreme as the red sand and dirt of the red centre, and just go flogging it at 100 mile an hour through the bush.
0: Oh, you mean 300 k's an hour? Well, man, they're doing 300 k's an hour down that 290k winding track. Could you imagine hitting those big sand dunes at 300 k's an hour and flipping the trophy truck in midair and landing back on its wheels, mate? You got to have a head of bloody steel to do that sort of a job.
3: Need a wheelbarrow to carry your knackers around in, I reckon.
0: Oh, yeah.
2: All right, brother. Well, I'm really good that you come on in the last minute, because we're promoting also in the following weekend, not getting too far away from the Fink Desert Race, but the following weekend we've got a good fight night here in town, and again, a collaboration.
1: Amateur fight night.
2: And again, collaborating with you over these years, how far things have scaled in the ways of boxing for yourself, and be able to give him that message out, mentoring and men's health, and just showing. It's always good that when you can promote these sort of things in a public eye, that you can also back it up and get in there and have a shot yourself.
3: Yeah, too bloody right, mate. You've got to lead by example, don't you? You've got to walk the walk sometimes, and I think that's important. Good positive leadership means leading by example. I appreciate your time. Thank you so much for getting me on the airwaves to have a yarn about it.
2: Now, just before you go, brother, just give us a quick rundown of who you're fighting, where you're fighting, and what date you're fighting.
3: All right, so the fight is going to take place in Yeppoon in Queensland, which is slightly north, about 40 minutes north, I think, and a bit towards the coast of Rockhampton, August 29th. My opponent is a fella named Nathan Patterson. He's an ex-con. He spent like 13 years in jail for various offences. And, I think he and I are in a different space mentally in regards to, like, emotional regulation. And, yeah, we're different people. But, you know, at the end of the day, your life experience can either play to your advantage or disadvantage in the ring. And where your head's at has just as much, if not more, to do than where you're at physically. So I look forward to the fight. I'll be training hard and, you know, I'm just going to give it everything I've got and give it my best, and that's all anyone can ask of me, including myself.
2: There you go, guys. You've heard it from Rob Man himself. Absolutely. Make sure you look him up on Facebook, follow his stories, and get involved in what he's going to be doing in the next few coming months. And
1: it's Wild Man Adventures.
2: Wild Man Adventures it is. All right, love you, brother, and all the best, and tune in, and we'll see you when we're looking at you.
0: And also this afternoon on Arvo's with Andy, we're going to get one of our very own on the radio who's up there in Darwin. We're going to get Darcy on the radio. Now, Dennis, there's another big event on this weekend, Dennis.
2: There is.
0: Up north. Darcy is up in Darwin up there. Barunga Festival's on this weekend, and Darcy's up at the Barunga Festival, and we might get Darcy on to talk about what's happening up there at this year's Barunga Festival.
2: Yeah, well, like you said, it's just all happening. This time of the year in the Northern Territory, it's the best time for the weather. It's where you get beautiful days, cool enough nights to enjoy around the fire. It's really, really a time for the festival season to explode, you know, June, July.
0: Absolutely.
2: The show, the Fink, yeah, Harmony Day, the boxing, Barunga Festival, just that many events happening during these next couple of months, and it's really just taking in that beautiful weather, isn't it,
0: but
2: Andy?
0: Can I just say, Dennis, that, you know, last night on the council lawns, you know, talking to young Craig Lowndes, and, I said to Craig, I said, you know, coming from driving a V8 supercar up there at Mount Panorama, they're coming out here and taking on the outback desert in the trophy truck.
2: Incredible.
0: You know?
2: Incredible differences.
0: He's trying himself out of his comfort zone. He's gone, well, mate, you know, I know I've done Bathurst, but coming out here and beating the desert, it's a totally different kettle of fish. He goes, doing 300 k's down that winding track. He goes, it's bloody scary.
2: How's he training for that, Henry? How's he training from going from the bitumen, 300 k's an hour in a Holden?
1: It's very different.
0: No, in a Chevy trophy truck.
2: Yeah. No, I don't know what he's used to, right? On the bitumen, on the flat track. You know, drifting the cars around the corners to whoops, bends, trees, jumps, the dirt, the red soil. How is he going to adjust? How is he training for it?
0: Like today, they'll get out and they'll do the prologue today down at Fink and they'll get their time.
2: Is that the only one training he gets, though, or has he been coming here practicing?
0: Well, Craig Lambs was here last year. He didn't make it down, unfortunately. There was problems with the Chevy trophy truck and he's come back this year and he thought, you know what, give another crack this year and see if he makes it down.
2: Is the track too hard for his mechanics?
1: I've got a very valued question. Can they practice before the race?
0: They do the pre-run before Fink Desert Race. They get the
1: How many times can you do a practice before the actual race?
2: They
0: can be here for 6 months, practicing from here to Fink over 6 months.
1: Does the track change over that time?
0: Oh, of course it does. It can change.
1: It's a moving track, isn't it?
2: The rain, the weather, the heat. Yeah.
0: And those big sand dunes are just absolutely, they're deadly hitting those sand dunes at 300 k's now. I've seen that the last year.
2: What's he going to eat leading up to this event? Does he have to change his diet?
0: Of course.
2: Does he have to be lighter? Does he have to be stronger? Is there more sugar involved?
0: Well, no, they've got to be on carbs. They've got to get a lot of carbs into their body, like eating sausages off the barbecue, you know. It's just all carbs and
2: sausages
0: energy into
2: the
0: their
2: barbecue
0: system.
2: Diet.
0: You know, that and probably...
2: Mark likes the idea of that, don't
0: and
2: you,
0: And after
2: Mark?
0: Getting down the Fink, Dennis?
2: Yep.
0: After getting out of the trophy truck... Probably once he gets out of the truck, mechanics will work on the truck and the boys will go down, they'll have a couple of 4X golds, they'll have a couple of beers down the track because they reckon in a can of 4X gold, there's carbs in a can of 4X gold and they reckon the more 4X gold you drink, you get more carbs in your system.
1: I haven't heard that before.
2: 4X is for 4 carbs?
1: Oh, okay.
0: Yeah, so they reckon that they'll probably have a couple of 4X golds down the track after getting out of the truck. And
2: is this a pretty standard driver's diet, is it?
0: They'll have a couple of snags off the barbie and
2: an egg sandwich off the barbecue,
0: absolutely, 4X. That's it.
2: Legs up and get ready for the next day.
0: Sausages and that on the barbie for dinner and then bacon eggs on the barbie.
2: Now, Mark tells me we've got a very, very interesting interview coming in. Is that right, Mark?
1: I hope so. I reckon we should go to a song and then come back.
0: Hang on, Mark.
2: Hold on. Hold your horses, mate.
0: Now, this afternoon, mentioning Fink
2: Desert
0: Race.
2: Don't try to jump in, pressing the buttons all the
0: time. Now, hang on. Mentioning Fink Desert Race. Dennis, we've got a very special guest coming in, Dennis.
2: Hey, Captain Deadly.
0: Dennis.
2: Captain Deadly.
0: Dennis, we've got a special guest coming in. We've got Toby Price coming in this afternoon on ACCC. We've got Toby Price coming in, and we're going to be throwing some big questions at Toby. Now, he's just come back from doing the Dakar Rally up there in Japan and taking on the Outback Desert here in town. Can you imagine taking on...
2: I don't know if it's Japan, but...
0: Or Asia.
2: Yep. Multiple countries.
1: It's a desert, isn't it?
2: Yeah. It's over multiple countries.
0: Now, taking on the Dakar Rally, they're coming up here, taking on the Fink Desert Race up here.
2: Yep.
0: In the desert, coming from up there, in harsh terrain and country, where there's nothing out in the middle of nowhere.
2: I think he's going to win it. With a whole entire minute and a half plus.
0: So this
2: That's
0: year was an 11-hour... Because last minute call up.
2: He is the king.
0: He was called up here at last minute.
2: He's the king of the Fink.
0: His co-driver went down with a bad back and he was called up to drive at last minute.
2: I've seen that.
0: So Toby Price is going to come in this afternoon. We're going to have a good old yarn with Toby and chuck some big questions at Toby after he's come back from doing the Dakar and we'll see how he goes in the Fink this weekend coming up from doing the Dakar rally.
1: Andy, it's not Japan. It's a Mediterranean rally.
0: There you go.
1: Yeah, and it's...
2: Over a few countries.
1: Trans-Africa. It's a rally that runs over 5 editions between... Well, it's ongoing. It started in 1951 and 61. It's It's an evolving race.
0: And Toby's won it a couple of times.
1: Yeah. So it's over the Sahara Desert, Andy.
0: Yeah,
1: over the Sahara Desert. Yeah.
0: Come up here Japan. to the Fink River.
2: You're close. They might be eating some Japanese food, maybe.
0: But could you imagine taking on the Dakar Rally up there? The company you're doing the Fink Desert down here, it's a totally different desert.
2: Oh, it is. And I think the Dakar goes over a space of about, is it a month, Mark, or is it 2 weeks? I know it's a lot longer. It's a lot longer. They're racing for about 7 hours a day over a period of weeks.
0: 4.5 hours down from here to Fink.
2: What I'm saying is changing from that type of race to coming back to this one's almost like a sprint race in accordance to the Dakar race.
0: Toby's won the Fink 10 times in a row, back-to-back King of the Desert. I wonder if he's going to make it 11 years back-to-back King of the Desert this year.
2: I'll be booking him in as favourite. I think a lot of people that know racing will be. So it's going to be a tough contest. 50 years, you want to bring home that 50-year trophy, but at the same time, there's going to be a lot of people out there to get it.
0: Yeah.
2: And a lot of new contenders.
0: But again, this year, you know, looking at Craig Lowndes being back here this year in that trophy truck, like I said, he didn't make it down last year, had a couple of mechanical problems, so I'm just wondering if he's going to make it back down there this year. He had a lot of mechanical issues
2: last year. I've got an interesting question for you, Andrew. I want to know how many electric vehicles are entering this year.
0: None.
2: When is that going to be the next category that comes into play?
0: I don't know. I'd love to see that myself.
2: Because it's a big thing, it's a big evolving thing at the moment, as we all know. And I think there is going to be a lot of interest for the electric category to open up.
1: Remember 25 minutes ago I said, let's put on a song? We haven't put on a song yet.
2: Yeah, Andy, he gets carried away. You know this, Mark. You know this once he's got the mic in his hand.
1: It's true.
0: Absolutely. You know, it is Fink Desert weekend this weekend. We are talking everything Fink for the weekend. And like I said,
2: it's only around the corner.
0: I got the jump on 783 ABC last night, the council lawns, and talking about everything Fink and what's happening here over the weekend. Also, I got talking to the bike guys outdoor live broadcast down there last night. I was in with all the media down there last night. We were talking about most what some of the bike riders are going to be looking forward to this year, heading down that track. And I tell you, it's going to be one race to remember the big 50th. This year we have most of them make it down and back, but as you know, that desert can change out there in an instant.
1: It can indeed, Andy. It can indeed.
0: Absolutely.
1: Yep.
0: Off and like I said, Toby Price is coming this afternoon, and we'll get the heads up from
2: Mark's
0: Toby Price.
2: Mark's going to look up an Alan Jackson song.
0: Who's a 10-time King of the Desert.
2: We just had a text come in, and we're going to send out a request out to young Leela Lord. All right. And Mark's got the Alan Jackson song just about to play of his choice. So a big shout out there. And like Andrew said, make sure, think time, be safe, be aware of the track, follow the officials' guidelines, make sure you got plenty of water out there, be careful around the fires. The fires are going to be going all up and down the track. So keep an eye on the kids and make sure you take your first aid kits out just in case. And most of all, drink responsibly and make sure you look after.
0: And also, if you're heading out, think, don't forget to stop off near the old timers. Our good mate Ted is down there selling bags of firewood. So if you need firewood, Ted's sitting
2: exactly
0: by
2: right.
0: Your old timers selling bags of firewood.
2: Can you just let us know where he's going to be again, Andy?
0: Ted is sitting right near the old timer's retirement home.
2: Okay.
0: Sitting right on the corner
2: right
0: near,
2: on the
0: bridge.
2: There. Yep, gotcha.
0: Near the bridge there. And he's selling bags of firewood. So if you want to get a bag of firewood, head down there and see Ted before you head down the track.
2: It's all quality wood too, isn't it? All quality wood with
0: and,
2: a mild wood.
1: Good burning wood.
0: Absolutely.
2: All right, we're going over to the song now. And guys, enjoy your lunch and tune in because it's all about the Fink.
0: That's it.

0: Patriot Man.
1: It doesn't matter. It's 5 o'clock somewhere.
0: It's always on 5 in Margaritaville, come to think of it.
1: Yeah, I heard that.
0: You've been there, haven't you?
1: Yes, sir.
0: I've seen your boat there.
1: I'm

0: underdog and the rebel lioness. We gon' take it to that other level and regress. The devils have surrendered after several attempts.
1: What up?

0: National Radio News.
1: Hello, I'm Shannon Kirkwood. The Albanese government says it is not responsible for vetting imports and ensuring they're not connected to forced labour. The US is set to impose a 12.5% anti-slavery tariff on Australia and other nations. Trade officials say, unlike the US, Australia has no bans on imports made with forced labour. Foreign Minister Penny Wong says bans are not the only approach, and the government has strengthened the Modern Slavery Act and taken other measures. That approach has been challenged by National Senator Matt Canavan during Senate estimates today.
2: He doesn't understand how it's more effective to require companies to assure their supply chains than running
3: it's
2: a...
3: It's not our problem. Businesses can do it.
2: Companies have a responsibility to ensure... I think Australians would expect that companies have a responsibility.
1: Meantime, a law expert says if Australia meets the US's trade ban tariffs, businesses may face a direct conflict of laws. RMIT's Professor Shelley Marshall says Australia operates under a disclosure-only model when it comes to forced labour within the supply chain. But if a border-level import ban is introduced to mitigate the tariff, domestic companies will need to serve contradictory legal mandates. An inquest into the death of a New South Wales Police civilian employee has found the teenage killer showed no signs of radicalisation before the religiously motivated killing was carried out. Curtis Chang was shot dead outside police headquarters in Sydney in 2015. An officer fatally shot the teenage gunman a short time later. Four other men were later sentenced to prison for terror offences in relation to the shooting. Deputy State Coroner Derek Lee today has found despite his association with persons of interest to terror organisations, there was no evidence the 15-year-old held violent extremist beliefs before the attack. The Cancer Council says stronger enforcement to combat illicit tobacco is needed alongside greater investment in demand reduction measures. Laura Devoy reports.
4: Figures from the Australian Bureau of Statistics show illicit tobacco and illegally sold nicotine products now account for around 80% of total consumption of products containing nicotine. Cancer Council Australia CEO Jacinta Redden says the findings demonstrate urgent action is needed to clamp down on the illicit market. She's also called for an immediate scale-up of demand reduction measures, particularly national tobacco campaigns. The ABS says legal tobacco consumption and spending has almost halved since 2020, while total nicotine consumption has increased by almost 40% since 2017.
1: Ukraine's president has issued a proposal to his Russian counterpart for a face-to-face meeting to try and end the war. Volodymyr Zelensky has issued an open letter to Vladimir Putin. The Ukrainian leader says peace can only come through direct engagement between the two nations. He's also called for a full ceasefire during the proposed negotiations. The Russian president had earlier ruled that out. The Kremlin has confirmed it has received the letter. And an album featuring 10 rare and previously unreleased tracks by Prince has been announced for release in August. Timeless has been curated by the Prince Estate and includes the single Stone. The album comes 10 years after Prince's death from an accidental fentanyl overdose at the age of 57. Turning to sport, Olympic gold medalist Nina Kennedy has equalled her season's best of 4.8 metres to win silver at the Diamond League event in Rome. In other results, American Noah Lyles clocked a season's best time of 9.88 seconds to win the men's 100 metres.
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5: Over to you, Goody. Let's introduce our next guest.
6: How you going, Darcy? How's it going up there in Brunga, my brother?
5: Darcy D... all the way from Barunga.
6: We might be having some audio issues there. We can't seem to get him.
5: Darcy, we got you? Hello?
7: Nothing.
6: Might have dropped out. All right. Well, just a reminder that Darcy's up at the Barunga Festival doing for the Barunga Festival run over this weekend as well. Like we were talking about earlier, it is that period in the NT where we've got a lot of events on. And
7: I'll try calling, see if I can get him up on the lines.
8: Yo.
5: Hey, Darcy, we got you there, mate?
8: Yeah, can you hear me?
5: Yeah, mate. And we got you, Dutch. We just tried to get you on the phone, but you dropped out.
6: Hello, hello, hello.
3: Yeah, I was talking.
6: Well, there you go, brother. There you go. Mark's mucking around with the audio equipment once again. We got Captain Deadly here, brother. Captain Deadly himself. And
5: what's it like you're up at Barunga?
3: I'm just at Casuarina Shopping Centre right now.
6: Making me hungry.
3: Good place, though.
5: So when are you heading up to Barunga?
3: We're actually heading down to Barunga after we get a couple supplies. We're just going to get a coffee, a percolator, and a few essentials, maybe some pistachios.
5: Nice.
9: So what are the bigger attractions at Barunga this year, Das, other than yourself?
3: Oh, well, you know, there's sports all day. It's a mix of sports and music. So we got, in the evenings, we're going to have Troy Cassidaly play.
9: Wow.
5: Oi, there you go.
3: Uncle Frank Yama, Jem Cassidaly.
5: We've spoken to Jem before.
3: Sorry?
5: We've spoken to Jem many times on the show.
9: Once.
3: Yeah, I'll give you a shout out from Captain Deadly, shall I?
5: Awesome.
3: Yeah, you know that's your new nickname, right?
5: Yep.
6: Captain Deadly, all the way from Victoria. We've had a message in yesterday.
3: Don't forget, it's a big responsibility.
6: A big responsibility.
3: It's your new nickname, right?
5: Yep.
6: Captain Deadly, all the way from Victoria. We've had a message in yesterday.
3: Don't forget, it's a big responsibility.
6: A

0: went in 89.
1: Wow.
2: Yeah, wow.
0: I think so, before I was born, so...
1: Carrying on the tradition.
0: Probably going to meet a bunch of people that I know and some new people.
3: Right. Dust, we better let you go, eh, and get down to Baranga, and when you get there, we might give you another call once you get to Baranga.
4: Drive safely, brother.
0: Yeah, excellent. All right, I'll give you an update on Monday then.
4: Enjoy the festival season down there, and good to see that you're carrying on the tradition from the old man, brother, and have an exciting time.
0: Yeah, thanks, Goodsy. Love your work. Catch you guys on the other side.
1: All right, see ya.
3: Yeah, absolutely. All right, catch you, Dust.
0: Okay.
3: Bye. Yeah, that was Darcy there. He's heading down to the Baranga Festival, and Darcy's going to update us on Monday with all the action from the Baranga Festival.
1: Yeah, so it concludes on Monday, so we'll hopefully catch Darcy whether he's in transit or... Yeah.
4: Now, we did have another interesting interview lined up too, Mark. We had Eddie there that used to do a lot of the psychological stuff. With some exciting news.
1: Yeah, he's not ready though, is he?
4: He is, yep, he's ready to go. But after he goes for another song, we reckon we'll get him online, because Andy's got some very interesting stuff to talk about Asia and the Philippines, and
1: he's extensive tour.
4: He's picked up a little bit of memorabilia from Manny Pacquiao.
1: Really?
4: Mm-hmm. But anyway, we'll go over to a song, and hear about all the exciting.
3: Mike, you got a song lined up?
1: Oh, I've always got a song lined up, Andy.
3: Let's go for a song.
1: Okay, but what would you like to hear today?
3: No, anything, Mike, just chuck anything on, mate.
1: All right, here we go, Andy. You're live on Arvo's with Andy, and expect the unexpected, and here's a song that I'm sure you'll all enjoy. By Genesis.
4: Genesis.

0: All right, guys, we dearly apologise about that. Language warning there. We should put out language warning. Dearly apologise there, but we didn't. So we dearly apologise there for that language warning. We'll make sure that we don't play those songs on Arvos with Andy. Just we'll keep that in mind. But we do have another interview lined up. Dennis, who we got?
1: We got the mighty Eddie. Eddie's just come back from a very extravagant trip over Asia.
2: Extravagant.
1: Yes.
2: In terms of
1: visiting many places, seeing
2: exotic
1: some
2: exotic places.
1: Exotic and very traditional places. But only I'm going to leave it up to him to have a yarn to you. Hello, Eddie. Are you there, brother?
3: Yeah, absolutely, fellas. Thanks for that great introduction, Dennis. How are we all?
0: Yeah, good.
2: So tell us where the journey began and how long you were away for and where did you go to?
3: Yeah, will do. So, yeah, as you know, I've been working remote in the NT up the top end for the last couple of years and in Alice Springs before that. And I would encourage any listeners who are working remote to take a bit of time out,
2: mental
3: explore
2: health
3: the
2: break.
3: World. Mental health break, mate, spirituality, rejuvenation. The trip started in Indonesia.
2: Mm-hmm.
3: In Bali, I went to Canggu, which was just complete the complete opposite of what I needed. So I moved to Ahmed. Shout out to Ahmed, which is a small sort of fishing village. People still live sort of mostly a subsistence sort of lifestyle without sort of heavy commercial infrastructure. So very low pollution, crystal clear waters, exactly what you need, or what I needed. Just swimming 4 kilometres a day with the turtles, the fish, the coral.
1: That gives a little bit of an insight of what that was like, Eddie.
2: Jeez.
3: Mate, it's amazing. We're in Ahmed, the mountain meets the water. So they have the wet season, much like Top End. And the monsoon just brings down all of the food and all of the nutrients from the mountain, sweeps it into the ocean, and you just have the result is one of the most incredible sort of marine climates I could picture.
1: You're talking about swimming with the turtles and swimming with the fish. Just to give our listeners a bit of an insight, how much that is different from the sort of swimming and dangers you'd be looking at in Australia.
3: Man, I could barely go in the water for the last 2 years. We have some of the most pristine and some of the most beautiful beaches in the world up the top end. It's an absolute punishment not being able to swim freely in there because obviously the crocodiles.
1: Yep, and jellyfish as well.
3: Oh, yeah, of course.
1: Well, and what an experience. What an experience. Like you said, it's very different from the mainstream, a smaller community, people that live and work off the land and the water. What's the sort of people like in Ahmed?
3: Yeah, really humble mob. Just, strongly religious, subsistence sort of farmers. You find a lot of people working in the rice paddy fields or on the Jukung, which is the local sort of fishing vessel. So 4:30, 4 every morning, there'll be about 100 jukung going out to catch mackerel, to swap for, fruit, rice and et cetera.
1: Yeah, wow. Yeah, that's so cool. That's so cool. And where did you eventuate to after that trip, brother?
3: After that, stopped into Singapore, which I wasn't expecting much out of, but as you know, it's sort of a travel hub. Like an air travel hub, so to get from anywhere, you sort of cross through Singapore. Highly manufactured area, but incredibly beautiful.
1: Now, last time we spoke, you was talking about renting a capsule hotel.
3: That's right.
1: where you are staying in a capsule, a little bit like the size of a coffin, but of course not a coffin type of feeling. But can you just give our listeners what that experience was like? Because Mark was talking to me earlier about the capsule hotels and saying about how big they are in Singapore.
3: Yeah. So Singapore is obviously a very expensive place to stay, but staying in one, being on some people hate the idea of it, others love the idea of it, but I think if you were in the city or anywhere else, you could sell that, or you could rent that for $100 an hour as a sensory deprivation tank.
1: Yeah, wow.
3: But it also gives you an opportunity to get into the, you know, right into the heart of Singapore at a relatively fair price.
1: Now, could you put that on the back of a truck and go to sleep in it for 5 hours and then wake up in Adelaide or something?
3: Oh, mate, you'd wake up 5 years younger. Those things really rejuvenating.
1: Hmm. That's interesting. It's very interesting because...
2: In what way, Eddie, when you're talking about rejuvenation...
3: Well, I think it's just full sort of climate control. So you set your own lighting, you can set a little bit of music, you can set the temperature, but there's just no noise from the outside world.
1: Yeah, wow.
2: Air-conditioned or is it very stuffy in there?
3: I've got one with AC. I'm not sure that they all have them. Mm-hmm. But yeah, my one was temperature controlled. It definitely wasn't the trip highlight. But
1: could you possibly make a living out of these settings in a place like Alice Springs?
3: I mean, accommodation is a big ticket item in Alice Springs. It's definitely complicated. I don't know if they're long-term sustainable for living, and obviously we want our First Nations mob to have the highest quality of housing possible. I do think for transient situations, it's probably viable.
1: Hmm.
2: Like Singapore where people... Definitely. I mean, that's a real...
1: Come and go.
2: Well, yeah, it's a gateway to many parts of Asia and beyond.
3: I'm just thinking that there are a lot of barriers to some of the town camps to getting set up there, so maybe as an interim measure.
1: You know what I reckon would be deadly? Is setting up...
3: Men's shed type thing?
1: Yeah, or even having 15 or 20 of those set up on a bush bus. So for mob that are going... to and from community, you know, you have this big truck, you pay your wage, you pay your way, as you normally do when you go to and from, and then you're in one of those for your trip, so you just snuggle in, you know, Darwin to Adelaide or wherever the place you're going to. Imagine a bus full of them. Imagine a bus full of 20 pods. I think that'd be super cool.
0: Yeah,
3: that would be a good way to travel.
1: You know, you just pay your ticket in Adelaide, vice versa, wherever you're going. 20 or 30 pods on the go. You probably up your price, $30, $40 for the pod. And bang, you get out of your pod and you're in a new place. All right, let's get out of the potty pod stuff. Where did you go after the living capsule?
3: So jumped through the islands of Thailand.
1: Wow.
3: Koh Samui, Koh Tao.
1: Ooh, Thai curry.
3: Before getting to Bangkok, I tried to swim around Koh Tao. Fell in love with snorkeling, as I've mentioned earlier, and just wanted to set sort of physical challenges for myself.
1: Now, Andy's a big fan of the tropics. He's been on my back about Darwin this, Darwin that, Darwin food, Darwin weather. I love the tropics. He's given me a big...
3: Did you see the...
1: He's given me a massive grin over here as soon as you said Thailand.
0: That's it.
1: And I'm trying to get in his head of where this thought's going. Andy, What do you think about Thailand?
0: Sounds pretty nice, but you can't beat Darwin, you know, the tropics up there and, you know, the good food and all the good times up there.
1: But
3: you see, they took the title for Australia's capital for street art or graffiti.
1: Oh,
0: well, there you go.
1: Mm. Well, he is becoming. He's becoming.
2: And you can't beat the Luxes. That's a Darwin
1: specialty.
3: No, I'll be at. Uncle Tom's or Uncle Sam's, whichever one that one is.
0: Oh,
3: the
0: there you go.
1: Some
0: good food.
1: Oh, and you've hit a spot here. You've hit a nerve here.
0: Uncle Sam's, you can't beat that place. Good food.
1: You've been there quite a few times.
0: Absolutely, absolutely.
1: What about Uncle Sam's? What do you like from Uncle Sam's, Andy?
3: They need to start a hostel so you can sleep there, don't you reckon, Dennis?
0: Yes.
1: Put a couple of them capsules in there. A few of them capsules in there. Right. Just eat, sleep, and repeat. All right, where to after Thailand, my brother? Where did we go after to Thailand for a little look?
0: Hey, Eddie, how about we actually change the subject here a bit here, eh? How about we get into the more interesting subject, Eddie?
3: What's that? It's your show, Andy. I'll follow your lead, mate.
0: Why don't we get stuck into the...
1: I told you, you hit a nerve here, brother.
0: Why don't we get stuck into the Fink Desert Race, mate, and how about we give these mob a bit of a go up with the Fink Desert Race, mate, like we spoke on the phone this morning. Why don't we get these mob good rev and give them what they need out there at the Fink Desert track? How about we talk a bit of Fink Desert Race, eh?
2: It's a great tourist initiative for the NT.
1: There is a lot of officials out there at the moment. I do require that the race officials will be monitoring the track, won't they, Mark?
2: Of course. Because there's an element of danger, like we mentioned about Dakar before.
1: Now that we got Eddie online, and you were talking earlier about the monitoring of the track with officials, whether they're able to move traffic fluently through the track without any safety. A lot of talk over the CBs and the UHF radios to make sure that each opponent...
2: They can't have traffic on the CBs, no way.
1: But you can't? During the race?
2: For safety reasons. I mean, it's imperative that they need to know where all the vehicles are and bikes are in case there's a fatality. Hope there's not.
1: Now, Eddie, you've been out to a few Fink tracks, haven't you?
3: Yeah, absolutely. It's a delicate balance, isn't it? Because one of the things that makes the Fink so special is how raw of a race it is.
1: Whoa.
3: So when you're adding the red tape, it sort of takes away from the experience, but at the same time, you want as many people to be able to view it as possible, and that requires a little bit of safety.
1: Well, I'm going to make a big call here. I'm going to make a big call here on ACCC 102.1 FM, and I'm going to say there's going to be 15,000 to 20,000 influx of people at this race, being the 50th anniversary. So that's another thing I'd like Andrew to have a deep, deep research and look into. By the time it comes Tuesday next week, I'd like to know the number of how many people have come in down.
2: I couldn't get over the amount of people that were at the night markets last night. The volume of people that were just trafficking down the Todd Mall and also the supermarket.
1: Crazy. Chockers. Every motel's booked out. Yeah. Hey,
0: Eddie, but like I was saying to you before on the phone, right, you know, all these volunteers that go out of their time to put their time to volunteer out there at that Fink Desert race each and every year, you know, and then for the Fink Desert Committee to turn around and ban volunteers from jumping on the UHF CB, Eddie. There's no need for that sort of behaviour. I think they should be, you know, at least nice enough to turn and say, hey, look, we'll let it slide this time, but just don't do it again. One, they get their volunteers away instead of sitting there going, oh, you're banned from entering the volunteering at the Fink Desert Race. No. Turn around and they should be saying, hey, all right, we'll let it slide this time, but just don't do it again. One day, let them off with the warning. But you know these Fink Desert mob,
2: mate. You can't let safety slide. That's one thing you can't do.
1: Hold on, Mark. Let Eddie have something. Andrew's asking Eddie a question.
3: There's obviously a lot of heat and a lot of passion in this one and a lot of backstory I might not be privy to, but yeah, far and wide, volunteers aren't sort of given the respect that they deserve. So I'll always back the volunteers in a situation.
1: And like you said too, I think there should be a separate sort of protocol when it comes to dealing with voluntary, because one, you're giving your time for free.
2: And there's so much good.
1: And not just that, the same research as a volunteer is required to an
2: year
1: actual official.
2: Yeah.
1: Hold on, Mark, hold on. To an actual official is required to know two totally different pages. So to be able to ban someone that is a volunteer, I think it's a little bit rough. I think it's a little bit rough in the ways of they're not required to know as much information as a professional or a registered official. Mm-hmm. That's all.
3: And what a lot of like music festivals and stuff are doing nowadays are they have a well-being team.
1: Yep.
3: For their volleys, because oftentimes if you're volunteering for a music festival, you get your ticket paid.
1: Yep.
3: And you're doing it because you may not be able to afford that ticket.
1: Yeah, for sure.
3: So there's some social issues that are common among volunteers, and
1: I think
3: music
1: there's a lot
3: festivals
1: of
3: are starting to implement a bit of support.
1: And like you said,
3: go on.
1: Like you said, in the ways of support and the ways of making it
2: accessible.
1: No, not accessible. For making it more fundamental for future shows, everyone, we know how much volunteers do, how much effort they put in.
2: Like the show, you couldn't do the show without volunteers.
1: No, well, that's right. There's a majority, 75% of races around Australia that depend on their volunteers.
2: Yeah.
1: You know, whether it's the gate, whether it's around the track, whether it's crowd
2: channels,
1: control. All that sort of stuff.
3: The backbone of the industry.
2: Yeah.
1: So you're right. So there should be more. There should be more courses in progress for them sort of stuff. Yeah. There should be more support.
0: Hang on a minute.
1: Yep.
0: I'd like to add here, right, Eddie, is if the Think Desert Committee are going to turn around and ban a volunteer just for jumping on the UHF distracting
2: Andy?
0: The race.
1: Let him finish.
0: Eddie, one day just give them a warning and say, look, we'll let it slide this time. Just don't do it again. And, if they're going to do that, at least be nice enough to turn around and offer that volunteer two free tickets back for the Fring Desert Race for this year and say, okay,
1: VIP tickets.
0: Look, we made a mistake. It was our fault. Okay, we'll chuck you two free tickets to the Fring Desert Race. Here you go. And one day just let it slide and
2: don't
0: go, bring look,
2: the
0: radio, just don't
2: mate.
0: Do it again.
1: And a helicopter tour.
3: Look, I don't think it's the end of it. If someone has been banned, usually you can appeal. It probably helps to take a bit of the heat out of the situation.
2: You know
3: the old saying, like, never send an email on the day, always wait one more day.
1: Yep.
0: Well, that's it.
3: Just so you can think about what you want to say and how it's going to come across.
1: Andy, have you ever thought maybe, too, that for them to be able to provide a talking over the radio course so that for future times that mistake's not made for other volunteers.
0: But again, Eddie, you've got to look at the other thing here too is right. They legally cannot record your voice without your written permission, which is breach of confidentiality, and if they get caught for breach of privacy, it is a $50,000 on the spot fine, and it is 2 years imprisonment now. Eddie, if they're going to turn around and do that, and they want to be stupid, and they want to make that decision, well, guess what? They're going to do the crime. You do the time, mate. You made that stupid mistake, or they're going to wear the consequences on their head, mate. Because I'm sorry, they're going to cop what's coming to them.
2: All right. Can we go to a song now, Andy?
3: I think the worst possible outcome would be a passionate volunteer not being able to engage in something that is so valuable.
1: And
3: so maybe this could be approached as a learning lesson from both sides.
1: Yep. Totally, where possibly
3: they do need to provide some
1: training
3: of their in-house media. Yeah, training.
1: Training support, like you said, too, and maybe they should have a volunteers protest board. That where the volunteers find it hard to deal with an issue, and instead of being, you know, professionally dealt with in this manner, maybe you can go to a board of volunteers where they can go, well, let's have a look at this. It could have been done that way a little bit better.
2: How many volunteers have been impacted by this?
1: Exactly, exactly. Quite a few.
3: Oh, but just broadly, volunteers are, you know, often treated as replaceable, and it's a damn shame. I don't know the exact conditions here, but I think a gentle appeal, you know, talking through the situation, maybe better than
0: putting the
3: pedal too hard.
0: You know what they need to do, Eddie, down the track, right?
1: All I was going to say was, when you look at the percentage of volunteers, right, here in the Flint Desert Race, Andrew, you got to also take into account that there is people's safety and their lives at line.
0: No, but what they
1: Hold on, let me finish. And all I'm saying is, in right perspective, looking after all the racers and the people in the crowd, as well as the volunteers, it is in peril that their safety comes first, because we all know that heavy machinery, fast vehicles moving at 250 k's per hour at that size, there is quite a depth of seriousness that you have to abide and follow,
2: for everybody,
1: including the volunteers. Yeah. Now, I know how many years you've done previously.
0: Yeah.
1: And I know that the amount of effort that you put into a lot of volunteer stuff, not just with the Fink, but for the V8 supercars, for the boxing.
0: Yeah.
1: For you was only there at the Harmony Day the other day.
0: Yeah. But what they should do, Eddie, what they should do with the Fink Desert Race, right, if someone makes a mistake, why don't they do it like they do in the AFL, right? Why don't they have a big screen set up out there and they go video review?
1: Yes.
0: Did that volunteer make a mistake?
1: Yes
0: or no? And get the video referee to come back and go,
1: replay it.
0: Volunteer did nothing wrong.
1: Yep.
0: He's innocent.
1: Yep, have a look at the review.
3: Yeah.
0: Play a video review.
3: I don't think sort of punitive measures are very effective. I'd sort of look at what supports were missing that allowed that situation, whatever the situation was,
1: to occur. Yep.
3: And then sort of take it from that perspective where you can both give a little bit. You know, safety is obviously paramount.
1: Give a little, learn a little.
3: That's it.
1: All right, so Eddie, getting back to...
3: Are we back in... Is Walshy in the mix this year? Hammond? We back in...
1: Andrew is the person to speak
0: Walsh
1: to about
0: retired,
1: that.
0: No, Walshy's retired, mate. He's finished.
3: He's done... when was his last? Was that 2024 or 2025?
0: Last year was his last... No, it would have been 2024, I think it was.
1: But in saying that, Eddie, we've got some really exciting news about Toby Price. And Andrew, would you like to open up that interesting news about the 11th hour?
0: Well, put this way, Eddie, Toby Price was called up here on the 11th hour. He was the last-minute call-up for the Fink Desert Race this year.
3: No way.
0: And after his co-driver... went down with a bad back, and they were on social media the other day, and his co-driver said, look, unfortunately I'm not going to be able to drive this year due to a bad back. And he goes, Toby, would you be able to take the wheel? So Toby was called up at last minute to jump in the Can-Am buggy and take it from here to Fink because his co-driver was unable to drive.
1: The 11th hour.
3: Oh.
0: At the 11th hour.
3: Jesus. If there wasn't a big enough crowd already, the hometown hero.
0: Exactly. Saves the day.
1: And this will be number what, Andrew, if he happens to take this one out?
0: If he takes the crown, it'll be 11 years back-to-back King of the Desert.
1: 11 years.
3: Undisputed.
1: Back-to-back.
0: Undefeated Fink champion.
1: And there is a big possibility. It's not engraved in yet, but there is a big possibility that he will be doing both again this year. The cars and the buggies.
0: No, he's not.
3: Yeah.
0: He didn't bring the bike up this year, so he's not doing the bike this year.
1: Okay, so
0: he's going down in the Can-Am buggy. He's not doing the bike. He's going down the buggy. And
1: the Can-Am buggy or the trophy truck?
0: No, he brought the Can-Am buggy up.
1: The Can-Am buggy?
0: This year.
1: Oh, shivers. So that's a big difference. That's a big change.
0: He's gone to a side-by-side Can-Am buggy. So he's got the new trophy truck up in America. Unfortunately, didn't bring it down with him this year, but
1: did you have a look
0: maybe
1: at his,
0: next year.
1: You had a look at his vehicle last night?
0: No, I did not. He didn't have it out there with him.
1: Now, will they be having... will we be able to investigate these vehicles before the race, Andrew?
0: If you want
3: to... Oh, absolutely.
0: They've got the scrutineering on tonight, so you can get out there and out to the start line and have a look at all the bikes and buggies.
1: Is the scrutineering at the start line?
0: It's on tonight at 5 o'clock, so if you do want to get out there, make sure you get out there and have a look.
1: Now, going back to Asia, Andrew,
3: Yes, mate.
1: We were very interested. Mark was asking about what was it like being able to go down to a professional high-level kickboxing fight?
3: Mate, I was actually at the Muay Thai.
0: Muay Thai?
3: Yeah, so I went to... I went to the oldest Muay Thai arena in the world.
0: Oh, wow.
3: And I tell you, they pay the greatest respect to that sport. I mean, apart from a little bit of boxing with you guys, I've not been into to blood sports and fighting sports, excuse the term, but the way they celebrate the history of that sport is incredible. So as the story goes, Muay Thai started as the soldiers that would protect the legs of an elephant, and the king would ride on the elephant.
1: Yeah, okay.
3: And so if the king goes down, the war is lost. So the best fighters would protect the weakest spot of the elephant, the legs.
1: So me and Mark would be sort of like protecting Andy.
3: Yeah, exactly.
1: The king. Andy is the king, Captain Deadly. And me and Mark be protecting him so he gets to his next community to do the radio show.
3: Yeah, spot on. No, it was an amazing experience.
1: Well, that's deadly, brother. That's super deadly. And I'm very, very happy and glad that you got back home safely. At the same time, being able to share such an experience of all that culture and knowledge that you take in and learn when you're travelling, and such a close part of Australia too, brother, you know, like that's our next-door neighbours and such a big influence in the Northern Territory, the Asian families there. Mark himself happened to give you a little bit of knowledge about a few areas in the Philippines.
3: Around the Philippines particularly, yeah. Valuable knowledge. He put me on to the exact right places to learn the history of the area, which I was shamefully sort of ignorant to. Philippines is really the crossroads of cultures over the centuries. It's an incredible place.
1: Yeah, too deadly, my brother, too deadly. Okay, Mark, because I'm hunting up some music in here, my brother. So we're going to let you get by, do your daily duties, and welcome home. And awesome
3: you,
1: to be able to share the stories, and we'll be talking to you soon, my brother.
3: Appreciate being on, and yeah, just last shout out to anyone who's working bush. Get out, travel, rejuvenate yourself. Don't get too locked in.
1: Awesome.
3: Same to you, Andy.
0: All right. Catch Eddie.
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0: We're back on Arvo's with Andy, and that's the end of another Brekkie show for another day.
1: Arvo's
0: show with Andy for another day.
1: And enjoy the Fink Desert Race.
0: Enjoy the Fink Desert Race. We'll be back next week, same time, same place on your station. ACCC, till then, we'll leave you with news headlines. Cheerio. See you later.
2: Hello, I'm Adam Evans with the NIRS News. Concerns have been raised over the recommendations in a report into Queensland's child protection system. The state's Commission of Inquiry into Child Safety has made 52 recommendations for the state government. However, the director of the Institute of Child Protection Studies is concerned about the lack of support for Aboriginal community controlled organisations in the recommendations.
3: There is an over-representation of Aboriginal and Torres Strait Islander children in the system. Why isn't there increased investment in those community-controlled organisations, which we know have the greatest ability to understand what their community needs, to be able to connect with family, including to be able to search for appropriate kinship carers so that we don't have this reliance on institutional-type residential care facilities?
2: That's Professor Darrell Higgins speaking to the ABC. The man who disarmed one of the gunmen during the Bondi terror attack has spoken after being charged with assault. Ahmed Alma Ahmed is accused of allegedly putting his father in a headlock on March 9. New South Wales police have confirmed he was charged on Wednesday for common assault and stalking. The 44-year-old has strongly denied the allegations. He told Sydney's 2GB that he's trying to keep to himself since the shooting.
4: Since the situation happened in Bondi, I've been given a chance of second of life, and I've been looking after my health and try to work in peace.
2: Experts say mandated quotas for children's content should be imposed on Australia's public broadcasters. An RMIT report details the collapse of investment in the children's television sector and is pushing for urgent action to save it. Funding for commercial children's television dropped by 97% when quotas were removed. Associate Professor Jessica Balanzategui says we need similar rules to the BBC, which is compelled to make shows for children.
5: So something like that being instituted in Australia would help to protect the sector, especially if it was attached with sustainable ring-fenced funding that's specifically for children's television in the years to come.
2: Artificial intelligence has been used for the first time to develop a vaccine that could protect people from a range of viruses and prevent pandemics. Researchers from the University of Cambridge says the vaccine has been engineered to work on coronaviruses, including COVID variants, and viruses coming from animals. The team is also in the early stages of developing vaccines that could tackle the flu and Ebola. And without food and bottled oxygen, a Sherpa has survived a week stranded on Mount Everest. Dawa Sherpa went missing on the world's tallest mountain while he was helping a Polish climber. His family says they were preparing his last rites when he was found crawling at the Khambu Icefall above the base camp. He was found by a rescue team organised by a climbing company. He has been taken to Kathmandu's HAMS hospital for treatment. We'll have more coming up next.
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2: To sport and in cricket, Australia has been beaten by Pakistan in the final game of their one-day international series in Pakistan. The Australians were bowled out for 157 after winning the toss and electing to bat. Josh Inglis top scored for 65. Pakistan reached their victory target in their 42nd over to claim a 4-wicket victory and win the series. And in tennis, Poland's Maja Lawiska has become the first qualifier to reach the French Open final in the Open era. She beat Diana Schneider in straight sets 7-6, 6-4 in her semi-final. She'll play Mira Andreeva in the final. If you have any stories that you'd like to share with us, you can send us an email to news@nirs.org.au. That's news@nirs.org.au.
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1: Good afternoon, I'm Peter Hislop. The Prime Minister has labelled anyone who thinks the housing market is working as bonkers. Anthony Albanese has spoken at Australia's Economic Outlook Summit in Sydney, defending changes to the capital gains tax and negative gearing. He says voters are moving to minor parties because they're not being rewarded by the economy.
2: But out there, what they're concerned about is if people think the economy isn't working for them, and they're working their guts out, and they're not getting opportunity, I tell you what, they will turn to more simplistic, you know, grievance-based politics.
1: A New South Wales police officer has avoided jail time after being convicted over a fatal collision that killed an Indigenous teenager in Sydney in 2022. The teenager died in hospital after suffering head injuries when his motorbike collided with an unmarked police car. Police argued the bike was stolen along with the car, both of which had been spotted by officers nearby before the crash. The officer will serve a 2-year intensive corrective order and 500 hours of unpaid community service work. He will also be disqualified from driving for 3 years. The Greens are warning cuts to the National Disability Insurance Scheme will impact people relying on daily supports, not large providers. 4,500 submissions have been made to a Senate inquiry, which has been tasked with examining the cuts of $38.7 billion. Greens Senator Jordan Steele-John has used Senate estimates to question why, by his calculations, anti-fraud measures account for just $5 billion in savings.
3: The vast majority of what we've got here in this budget are cuts made to participants, impacting them rather than impacting the large private providers who are the primary perpetrator of fraud in the system.
1: Lebanon militant group Hezbollah has rejected a US-brokered ceasefire deal between Israel and the Lebanese government to halt fighting. The group was not involved in negotiations. Israel says it will not withdraw troops from Lebanon, undermining US efforts to end the war with Iran. It comes as Israeli strikes killed at least 4 people, with a UN peacekeeper killed in the crossfire. Australia's corporate regulator says it's open to cracking down on finfluencers promoting unlicensed advice about self-managed super funds. There are reports unlicensed promotion of the super funds has increased since the government announced changes to negative gearing and the capital gains tax. ASIC Commissioner Alan Kirkland says he's open to cracking down on unlicensed activity.
4: Because this is something that's happened in recent weeks, I don't believe we've got any activity underway at the moment looking at those specific behaviours, but it is an area that we're interested in general, as demonstrated by the previous action we've taken in relation to finfluencers giving unlicensed financial advice.
1: And 5 new police dog teams are graduating in Queensland, taking the total to 115 dogs and 95 handlers. It's the largest dog squad the Queensland Police Service has ever had. The newest recruits have completed a 12-week training course and will be deployed to the Moreton, Rockhampton and Townsville regions. Turning to sport, West Coast coach Andrew McQualter is confident Elijah Hewitt will re-sign with the Eagles. Hewitt will come out of contract at the end of this season, and Melbourne-based clubs are reportedly interested in the 22-year-old. The midfielder was dropped from the Eagles after just 4 games after struggling to adapt to a half-forward role. McQualter says he has confidence in Hewitt.
5: Our midfield's been stable for the last 5 or 6 weeks, so he's just going to continue to work, keep improving his game and his fitness levels, and then when an opportunity comes, I'm sure he'll take it.
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0: Custodians and residents of Mbantwa Alice Springs invite you to the Close Pine Gap Sacred Land Back Convergence. Come and participate in 3 days of workshops, discussion, connecting and peaceful protest in July 2026. We are inviting individuals and groups from peace and anti-militarist movements around the continent to converge on Arunda lands this July for 3 days of workshops, panels and actions, weaving together threads of anti-militarism and decolonial movements. We're coming together to say close Pine Gap, end the US alliance and sacred land back. Pine Gap is built on stolen sacred land. The facility's involvement in war crimes, surveillance and genocide make Australia an accomplice in the crimes of the US. The event has 3 days of scheduled activities on the 18th to the 20th of July. Visit our website at closepinegap.org.au for further details and to register. We look forward to seeing you at the Close Pine Gap Sacred Land Back Convergence in July. This is a community service announcement.
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1: Good afternoon, I'm Peter Hislop. A warning, this story contains the name of a First Nations person who has died. The family of Jai Wright have spoken after the police officer responsible for the teenager's death was sentenced today. Jai died in hospital in 2022 after being struck by an unmarked police car while riding a motorcycle, which police argued was stolen. Officer Benedict Bryant will serve a 2-year intensive corrective order and 500 hours of unpaid community service work. Speaking outside court, Jai's father, Lachlan Wright, says their family has advocated for accountability.
2: We've lost our son, which nothing can ever bring that back. So it was never about a sentence, it was never about that, but this shows that something, you know, went terribly wrong, and people have to be held accountable for, you know, their mistakes or things that they do wrong, never about the sentence.
1: Queensland police say there is no ongoing threat to the community after a 13-year-old's bail application was adjourned until later this month. Police allege the school student was preparing to carry out an attack on a school, with investigations allegedly uncovering extremist material on the boy's devices. Acting Detective Superintendent Jason Hindmarsh says investigations are continuing.
3: At this time, we are continuing to review these devices with a view to identify any ideology that may be involved to motivate this offence. We have not identified any further threats to the community from our investigations, so the community can be reassured that there is no known threat to the community at this time.
1: The latest drought statement reveals parts of the nation experienced its wettest May since 1990. Shannon Kirkwood reports.
4: The Bureau of Meteorology says rainfall was above average across Australia's northwest through central regions to New South Wales and southern Queensland coasts. But for much of Western Australia's west coast, northern coastal Queensland and some southeast coasts, rainfall was below average last month. Deficiencies persist in southeastern coastal areas and parts of southern New South Wales and have emerged in Western Australia's Pilbara Gascoyne. The Bureau says stream flow was below average across many sites in southern Australia and parts of New South Wales and Queensland.
1: The Acting Chancellor of the Australian National University has acknowledged confidence in its governance has been seriously damaged. A recent review by the National Audit Office found the University Council approved a $250 million cost-cutting program without clear evidence it was needed. Speaking at Senate Estimates, Acting Chancellor Andrew Metcalfe says previous management decisions are being examined.
5: It is clear that the situation facing the ANU in past years has meant the difficult decisions often had to be made and that actions needed to be taken. But the issue is how well informed the key decisions were, how well they were put into effect, and how well change was governed.
1: And the New South Wales Central West will be reliving the days of steam this weekend. Transport Heritage New South Wales steam trains will be pulling several trains to the towns of Bathurst, Wimbledon and Orange. Head of Engagement David Bennett says the trains have a history with the region.
6: Particular class of loco would have operated out into the Central West region back in the day from the 1913 right through till the late 1960s when it was withdrawn from service.
1: And briefly in sport in AFL tonight, it's Hawthorn against the Western Bulldogs at the MCG.
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0: Hello, I'm Adam Evans with the NIRS News. Just a warning for listeners, this story includes the name of an Aboriginal person who's passed away. A New South Wales police officer charged over a collision that killed an Indigenous teenager in 2022 will not spend any time in prison. Benedict Bryant was today sentenced to a two-year intensive corrections order and 500 hours of community service. 16-year-old Jai Wright died from head injuries in hospital after the motorbike he was riding collided with Bryant's car in Sydney in February 2022. Bryant was found guilty of dangerous driving occasioning death in November last year. Jai's father, Lachlan Wright, spoke outside the court after today's sentencing.
1: We've lost our son, which nothing can ever bring that back. So it was never about a sentence. It was never about that. But this shows that something, you know, went terribly wrong. And people have to be held accountable for, you know, their mistakes or things that they do wrong. Never about the sentence.
0: Returning home after 3 months in evacuation centres is bittersweet for residents of a remote Aboriginal community in the Northern Territory. Nyoo residents were evacuated in February due to extensive flooding and again in March when the floodwaters returned. They're returning to the community to find some repaired homes and destruction.
2: I just sort of feel a bit glad to be back and sad. A little bit like a gut-wrenching sort of thing. So I went for a drive yesterday and just see how I feel around the whole community and sort of like a sort of still a big mess sort of thing, so yeah, a bit hard.
0: That's Nyoo resident Ronald Cooper talking to the ABC. Residents will continue to return as houses are cleaned and repaired. Fresh data from the National Anti-Scam Centre shows a drop in fraud reports in the first 3 months of the year. Despite the drop, Australians still lost more than $76 million to scams during the period. ACCC Deputy Chair Catriona Lowe says online scams were the greatest source of financial loss.
3: The ScamWatch reports show Australians reported losses of $38.3 million to scams that begin through online contact. So this is fake websites, advertisements, social media and mobile apps.
0: And an industry that's led to the creation of iconic TV shows like Round the Twist, Blinky Bill and Bluey needs support. Research by RMIT University has found Australia's children's television could be collapsing without investment. Funding for kids' TV has fallen by 97% since 2020, when commercial quotas were thrown out by the federal government. Screen Australia says only 5 new children's shows have gone into production over the last 2 years, down from the 20 that began work in 2018 and 2019. We'll have more coming up next.
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0: To sport and in rugby league, the Roosters will move into third place on the NRL ladder if they beat the Raiders tonight in Canberra. The Roosters welcome back winger Mark Nwanga Nidwase. Meanwhile, the Storm will host Newcastle Knights in tonight's other game in Melbourne. Now for a look at the capital city weather for tomorrow. Sunny in Magajan, Brisbane with a top of 22. 20 and partly cloudy on Gadigal Country, Sydney, and Ngunnawal-Gambri Country, Canberra will be 14 and partly cloudy. 18 and partly cloudy in Nam, Melbourne, and cloudy in Nipaluna, Hobart with a max of 14. A possible shower in 17 degrees in Tundanya, Adelaide. 22 and sunny in Borlu, Perth, and sunny in Garamilla, Darwin with a top of 31. If you have any stories that you'd like to share with us, you can send us an email to news@nirs.org.au. That's news@nirs.org.au.
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0: fuck you up, love. 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
1: Hey guys, it's Christian. I'm listening to ACCC from Saints. Quick shout out to my boy Noah, Aaron, Sean, and all my friends. Hey guys, check out Purple XO on YouTube. 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Thank you.

0: everyone belongs. 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What does belonging mean to you?
1: Ang ibig sabihin ng belongingness sa akin ay ang pagtanggap sa kung sino ako at kung saan ako nagmulang bansa. 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Belongingness means to me is being able to be accepted for being who I am and where I came from. That despite my cultural differences, appearance, and beliefs, I will not be judged or discriminated, being able to be treated equally.

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1: Sa tuwing nakakakilala ako ng mga baguhan sa bayan, kapwa Pilipino ko man o taga-ibang bansa, ay nagiging palakaibigan ako sa kanila. 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Every time I meet people who are new in town, whether they are from the same country Philippines like mine or from the other country, I am being friendly to them. I'm telling them the important information they need to know, like where they can ask for help, like Multicultural Community Services of Central Australia. And this is Sherry from Filipino Community in Alice Springs.

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1: 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My name's Jez Conlon. The kind of music that you'll hear will be beautiful, electronic, local, national, international, sometimes weird, sometimes long, sometimes short, sometimes queer, but always a little bit edgy.

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1: Hello, I'm Peter Hislop. The Federal Opposition has criticised comments from the Prime Minister that the federal budget was designed to combat the rise of populism. Anthony Albanese told the Economic Outlook Summit in Sydney budget decisions were made because people may turn to minor parties, implying the rise of One Nation. Liberal Deputy Leader Jane Hume says it's a poor reason for changes to the capital gains tax.
2: Now today, the Prime Minister's come out and said that, well, this is a budget about fighting populism. Oh, well, give me a break. Give me a break. This is not a budget about fighting populism. Can the Prime Minister please make up his mind and tell us exactly what this budget was all about? Because it certainly hasn't been received well by any Australians.
1: Australia's corporate regulator has launched an investigation into consultancy firm KPMG amid whistleblower allegations the firm mishandled confidential information. The Australian Securities and Investments Commission Chair Sarah Court told Senate Estimates the watchdog is looking into the allegations.
3: We have deep concerns about what has been revealed in the press, and we are trying to get to the bottom of the evidence as to those various incidents.
1: Former KPMG Australia Chief Andrew Yates stepped down last week after taking responsibility for the firm's failure to meet obligations to handle whistleblower allegations. The Greens have urged the federal government to cancel existing contracts with the consulting firm. The Chancellor of the University of Wollongong has stepped down pending the conclusion of a corruption inquiry. The Independent Commission Against Corruption's probe is investigating allegations of improperly awarded contracts and conflicts of interest. In a statement, the university said it respects Chancellor Michael Still's decision, which has been made with the best interests of the university's staff, students and broader community in mind. The Commission is investigating whether several executives improperly awarded or influenced the award of work to a consultancy firm. An exhibition on climate change resilience is opening in Melbourne tomorrow. Shannon Kirkwood has more.
4: The University of Melbourne exhibition has brought together researchers, designers, artists and young people exploring resilience, biotechnology and the future of life on Earth. One piece is a vertical farm exploring how sustainable food systems can be integrated into urban life with fresh produce grown on site. A collection of fire-resistant garments by Australian designer Alia Park is also on display, created using textile waste and mushroom mycelium. Gallery director Dr. Ryan Jeffries says the exhibition is an invitation to imagine how creative collaboration can inspire hope and foster resilience. The free exhibition runs until December.
1: Heading overseas, Ukraine's leader Volodymyr Zelensky has called for a face-to-face meeting with Russian President Vladimir Putin in another push to end the war. In an open letter, Ukraine's president said it is wrong to simply wait until the war becomes the focus of the US again, saying peace is only achieved through direct engagement between Russia and Ukraine. And the number of Chinese students sitting the National University entrance exam has dropped sharply as young people decide not to pursue academic careers. Instead, vocational colleges are seeing more enrolments as hands-on careers are leading to more stable employment. And in the AFL, North Melbourne coach Alistair Clarkson has challenged players to become road warriors to turn around a 0-5 record away from Marvel Stadium this season. At home, the Kangaroos have won 5 of their 6 games. They'll face Fremantle at Bunbury in WA on Saturday.
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5: Custodians and residents of Mbantwa Alice Springs invite you to the Closed Pine Gap Sacred Land Back Convergence. Come and participate in 3 days of workshops, discussion, connecting, and peaceful protest in July 2026. 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We're coming together to say close Pine Gap, end the US alliance and sacred land back. Pine Gap is built on stolen sacred land. The facility's involvement in war crimes, surveillance and genocide make Australia an accomplice in the crimes of the US. The event has 3 days of scheduled activities on the 18th to the 20th of July. Visit our website at closedpinegap.org.au for further details and to register. We look forward to seeing you at the Closed Pine Gap Sacred Land Back Convergence in July. This is a community service announcement.
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something was missing. I don't know what, but when it was all over, I said to myself, is that all there is to the circus?

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We were so very much in love.

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Oh no, not me. I'm not ready for that final disappointment. 'Cause I know

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1: Listen, what do you want to hear?
2: Thanks for the memory.
1: Thanks for the memory, yes. Gloomy Sunday, mm-hmm. Lullaby of Berlin, uh-huh.
2: But
1: alone again, naturally. What's that?
2: Body and soul, body and soul.
1: La Hushushi? What? Uh-huh. Very fine?
2: Bye-bye, Blackbird.
1: Bye-bye, Blackbird. Well, let's do that. You know, in case you do, this is being recorded, we're making a record. It'll be out, how long, Bobby? Very shortly. But anyway, you know, I've never recorded Bye-Bye, Blackbird, but we'll do it. Bye-bye, Blackbird. We don't have a key. Let me get a key.

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Yo, Greaves and Greeners, it's be Outback Bob, and you're listening to ACCC in the heart of the country, Alice Springs.

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I'm just singing

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Alright, this is Dylan, and I'm from Alice Springs. I'd like to give a shout out to all the boys, Noah, Sean, Christian, and yeah, you're listening to 8CCC 102.1 FM.

0: Howdy, folks. Y'all are tuned into radio by the people, for the people. Okay? So we see y'all at the shows. 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

dog. But I can't do it. I just can't do it. There was love I met.

Custodians and residents of Mbantwa Alice Springs invite you to the Closed Pine Gap Sacred Land Back Convergence. Come and participate in 3 days of workshops, discussion, connecting and peaceful protest in July 2026. We are inviting individuals and groups from peace and anti-militarist movements around the continent to converge on Arunda lands this July for 3 days of workshops, panels and actions, weaving together threads of anti-militarism and decolonial movements. We're coming together to say close Pine Gap, end the US alliance and sacred land back. Pine Gap is built on stolen sacred land. The facility's involvement in war crimes, surveillance and genocide make Australia an accomplice in the crimes of the US. The event has 3 days of scheduled activities on the 18th to the 20th of July. Visit our website at closepinegap.org.au for further details and to register. We look forward to seeing you at the Close Pine Gap Sacred Land Back Convergence in July. This is a community service announcement.

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And you're listening on 8CCC.

Very good. Thank you so much for having us, and enjoy the rest of the show. Thanks to Anders. Thanks to Zavi for making me sound really, really good.

Marlon Dilmari from Newcastle Waters, and today we are recording live here at ACCC, and I'd like to make a big shout out to my family back at Newcastle Waters and Elliot and my boys at URL College. Stay safe, stay strong, act safely, and keep learning.

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Hello, this is Tobias Hume. I'd like to give a shout out to all my boys back at URA. Stay in class, work hard, especially you little ones. And you're listening to ACCC 102.1 FM.

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It means we'll manage a master your language. And in the meantime, I create my own, by my own. It means we'll manage a master your language. And in the meantime, I create my own. 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Always, what does that mean? Forever, what does that mean? Always, what does that mean? Forever, what does that mean? It means we'll manage, master your language. And in the meantime, I'll create my own. It means we'll manage, master your language. And in the meantime, I'll create my own. It means we'll manage, master your language. And in the meantime,

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My debut EP is out on April 19. It was partly recorded here in Alice Springs. This is the opening track. It's called Troubled Spirit.

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Today I'm at the Sport and Wellbeing Expo and you're listening to 8CCC Community Radio.

They love me, they hate me, 'cause I'm all things to all men, all of the women, all the children. Just say when, and I'll take you to my TARDIS. Who's the hardest? Who's the hardest?

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1: Out where the Barkley breeze blow, there's a cafe that I know. It's where the locals all hang around. So don't walk a pass, meals are first class. At Hicks's Cafe at the top of the town. Out night you see romance as the young head for the dance. And they whirl each other all around. Then they'll come back to meet and grab a bite to eat. At Hicks's Cafe at the top of the town. On a Thursday, Friday night, you're bound to see a fight. And the locals all hang around. You'll meet ringers from the station, tourists from across the nation. At Hicks's Cafe at the top of the town, their meat burgers are stretch your mouth. They stand high as a two-story house, and they serve the best brekkie on this land, and they make the best coffee brew in the west. At Hicks's Cafe at the top of the town, specials are a damn good meal for the price, so it's a steal. Fish and steak are the best around. There's a menu hang on the wall. No order too big or small at Hicks's Cafe at the top of the town. So if you're only new or you're just a travelling through, Hicks will give you direction to find your way around. Say hello to Ian and Marlene, Leslie, Laurie and Irene at Hicks's Cafe at the top of the town.
2: Ordinary women with extraordinary lives. They are the first in their field.
3: Kay Kessing, artist, environmentalist, performer, writer, and teacher.
4: Kay is obviously a woman in touch with the bush.
5: I grew up on a mixed farm in South Australia, pretty country, with a bit of wild bush nearby, and that was probably my greatest influence. A lot of the trees had been cut down and there were rabbits everywhere, and cats, which I of course didn't realise back then. We had farm cats. My dad was a hard-working farmer, and my mum was a teacher. She had a great love of nature. And every Sunday we'd go on geology and geography walks, and you know, a bit of nature, what she knew about the plants and animals.
4: Kay became aware and concerned about the introduced animals, the cat, fox and rabbit, having a negative effect on the native animals, for example, the bilby, quoll and marla, and on their habitats. She set out to make the public aware of this and to do something about it. Her first venture was drama.
5: So the progression went from Snaffled in the Spinifex, which was a big theatre piece in Araluen. Well, it was basically to alert people about the problem that cats and foxes are causing to native animals. So we had a cast of native animals, one of which was an emu, and a cat and a fox. So that sort of was the first environmental educational thing I did, probably, with a specific educational focus. Then I did Battle for the Spinifex, which is an exhibition of 11 5-foot square canvases, so massive things filled with animals, and that documents, in this sort of cartoon reality style, the coming of feral animals to the arid region. So I researched that and, got a lot of people to check out the history, and, so it sort of progresses from, the coming of white fellows with horses and cows to the rabbits, followed by cats, and then the fox coming in after the rabbits too.
4: Next came Easter Bilby and its sequel.
5: I was approached by the Anti-Rabbit Research Foundation back then, who were a group of scientists and farmers who wanted to, trying to stamp out rabbits based in South Australia. And I think because they'd seen some of my posters, I'd done the Battle for the Spinifex posters then with all the anthropomorphic images. And they approached me to do a book that, turned the focus from Easter Bunny to Easter Bilby, because the bilby is the obvious, replacement for a rabbit. They both burrow, they both eat the same tucker pretty well, they're both about the same size, approximately the same colour. Only the bilby's much cuter. And that was funded by the Federal Department of Environment in Canberra. So I got to know Catherine Potter, the education officer, and you know, a few of the people in there then. And, you know, that went well. And the Federal Department, you know, flew Ali Garnett, who wrote the story with me, around, you know, to all the major capitals in Australia, promoting it. We did all the radio and TV and that sort of stuff. So there's a workbook that we developed later to go with them. And then I did Easter Bilby's Secret, the sequel, off my own bat a few years later. And then because I knew the people in the Federal Department, I came up with the idea of a board game, you know, putting all this information into a board game. You know, I think we ended up with 8 habitats in Australia, and I pinpointed, you know, the major... Well, you know, a variety, a good cross-section from snails to, you know, to wallabies, cross-section, and including plants and insects, endangered species, and in each... but, you know, once again, I went along to this Catherine and said, what about a board game? And Ali, who I'd written the East Bilby books with, we decided that it might be a good idea to turn the board game into a travelling quiz show. So... But the kids liked it and hopefully learned a bit.
2: Ordinary women with extraordinary lives.
4: Kay painted murals on the walls of the Alice Springs Hospital.
5: Yeah, the Isolated Children's Group, led by Fran Kilgariff, decided it would be good to brighten up the inside of the kids' wards here. You know, they were grey walls, so... I got the job of painting murals, you know, right all every wall.
4: She was responsible for a great deal of artwork and educational signage at the Alice Springs Desert Park.
5: So that was all, I've done all the kids, all the silly drawings, you know, the interps for children through the desert park, and some of the murals. And we did little figurines of Spencer the Frog, who's the storyteller for the rivers, riverine habitat. And I think we were on a really tight deadline, because one of the pollies who was supposed to come down and open the desert park had to come down in March instead of, you know, April. And people were being let in 4 o'clock, and I think we were still on our knees painting the last bits of the mural in the nocturnal house and scurrying away to wash our brushes and clean ourselves up.
4: The trilogy, Bilby's Ring, was an attempt to reach a broader audience, and with this she is continuing today.
5: Bilby's Ring, I came up with the idea about 20 years ago because I'd been accumulating bits and pieces of information about, you know, Australia's habitats and systems and the way it all worked. I thought it'd be good to have a go at putting it in a fast-moving adventure story for kids to try and, you know, engage a different audience, maybe a broader audience. You're always, you know, hoping for a broader audience, because what you do, you know, reach on the whole is the people who are interested. So you're always trying to find different ways to do it. I'd worked on varying versions of that, and, you know, it was the first time I'd written a novel, which is quite a bit different from writing Easter Bilby books, you know, picture books. And I remember... At one stage, I'd spent about a fortnight writing. Oh, it must have been more than that, probably a month writing. And I looked at the map that I'd moved them from, you know, they start off south of Broome, the story, and go right across Australia to Bilby and his little mates. And I'd managed to move them about that, sniffed every wildflower and engaged with every animal I could find. And I thought, this can't happen. This can't go on. Yeah, so I divided the whole book into 10 tales, you know, 10 habitats, and pinpointed the, you know, the animals that needed, I thought, you know, would be the best addressed to give a good cross-section, and divided each tale into 10 chapters and made those into about 5-minute reads. So, you know, I set myself a definite limit. Bilby, yeah, obviously, because I'd started on Bilby, and I think, I think Bilby's become a good figurehead, you know, on behalf of every other threatened species in Australia. And I guess it was a pretty deliberate choice. You know, they're all threatened species. Something with spots, the numbat with stripes. So you've got a visual appeal. And one's a carnivore, bilby's an omnivore, numbat, only eats termites. And we've got a stick nest rat, was handy, because he can do all sorts of clever little things. Marla, little hopping, squeaky Marla. He's quite cute.
0: Yeah.
5: So, yeah, it was really a deliberate choice for probably cuteness, to spread the audience.
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8: A few years ago, an Aboriginal boy lost his life in Broome. And he lost his life to two people who felt that they could take another man's life into their own hands. This song was written for that boy, big family from the Dampier Peninsula. This song is dedicated to him.

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1: 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Can I get with power? Because this is ACCC 102.1 FM. Rakuna Kidza, bless!

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1: 0410 218 333. 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
2: All right, let's just publish this thing. 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When we're live, we'd love to hear from you.

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1: My name is Danny Lopez. I was born in Hong Kong in 1955. I came out to Australia when I was 17 years old and lived in Melbourne for quite a few years. I came to Alice purely on a holiday basis, based on the fact that when I was in Melbourne, I was really keen on horse riding. And I saw an ad in the local newspaper advertising a camel safari with the iconic, infamous or famous person, Noel Fullerton. So I came up and did that 2-week holiday trip, and I met my now wife on that trip, and we fell in love. So we've lived in Alice for on and off 30 years. We've come and left twice. Our daughter was born in Melbourne, but she was also raised here in Alice and the Territory. The community that we have been part of changes every year. People come, people go, average is 3 to 5 years. Then we have a new group of friends. Some of the consistent ones like us have been here for a long time, and even they are beginning to move on. And we think, well, when will be our turn? And the more difficult those questions, the more difficult it is to answer it. People come and people go, and it gives you those opportunities to either reinvent yourself or to reconcile yourself and make amendments. And so if it didn't work this time, you're given another opportunity. But if you strike out too many times, even this place is not that forgiving. And again, that's a great thing. It's a great thing. This place is so forgiving in regards to the attitude that people are in this place, but also the land, although it appears really hard, it is actually quite soft and forgiving. It does nurture you. I mean, look at it. We're pretty much moving into summer. We get these 40 degree days, but then come night time, it's glorious. You know, it's forgiving. It soothes you. It sort of reminds you that it's okay. You know, it's okay to go through that hardship because you get so much pleasure out of it. And when you look up in the sky and you see all those million stars, you think, wow, you know, it is a real contrast.
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2: C.
0: A triple C.

0: to pay the price. No good, no good. But those days, it's gone, it's gone. And passed on by. Stop dreaming and live on for the future. But those days is gone, gone, gone away. Oh, oh, oh. I gotta say something. If I could live my life all over again, I'll call back them days. Yes, I would. Yes, I would. Well, well.
1: Call back them days.
2: Call back them days.
1: Yes, yeah. Call back them days. Call back them days.

0: Many voices, one place.
1: So my name's Estelle Roberts and I'm from Mittagong, a town about an hour south of Sydney. And what brought me to Alice? That's a really big question. Lots of things fell apart just before I left Sydney. One was my girlfriend Upton left me and I wasn't ready for that. And I was following that, my house burnt down and I took that as a sign. And when my cat got hit by a car, that just sealed the deal. And I got lost leaving Sydney and went over the Harbour Bridge quite a few times and had lots of photos taken of me in the toll and eventually came out in the Northern Territory at Three Ways and headed north to Darwin. I had this idea that pearl farming was really romantic and that I would be a great pearl farmer and that, you know, life on a boat would be awesome. And anyway, I never got to realise that dream, but because I got to realise an unknown dream of working in a truck stop. Halfway from Three Ways to Darwin, I rolled my car just north of Daly Waters. I got towed to the truck stop and the people there were so calm and collected, and it was only with, you know, a few months' time spent there that I realised that it wasn't such an odd occurrence, even though for me it was absolutely cathartic and life transforming and threw me in the deep end behind a bar, where I learnt how to roll with lots of station work at Dirty Talk and inappropriate gestures from truckers and lots of outrageous truck stop shenanigans that sometimes I look back on and think, oh dear, really dangerous and possibly illegal. But started working there and had my own little donga room and called that home for 9 months and saved up cash, bought another van and rolled into Alice Springs just in time for wide open space. Me and my little black cat that I picked up in Daly Waters at the truck stop, a little thing that must have been chucked out a window or something, and rescued it. And so Kalua and I made Alice Springs home.
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0: Many voices, one place.
1: What brought you to Alice?
2: My husband. He's Australian. We met in Darwin, went back to the States, and then came back to Australia. And he decided that we should move back to the Northern Territory. And I told him I didn't want to.
1: Is that where he was brought up?
2: He was brought up in Broken Hill, but lived in Darwin for 10 years. And I didn't want to go back to Darwin. So Alice, we came to Alice. I don't like the humidity. I love the size of the town. Absolutely love it. You can bike anywhere. and I think it's beautiful. I really do. All the mountains, and it's not what I expected. I expected red, flat, nothing. And I came here and I just thought, oh, this is not what I expected. Completely blown away. So I love hiking, and so going up the Larapinta Trail and Mount Gillen's great, and it's a very active town, so that makes it a lot of fun.
1: How does it compare to where you were brought up?
2: Very different. I'm used to negative 30 degrees in winter, and yeah, very different. But that's okay. You know, I'm just getting used to the heat. Yeah. That's the biggest thing for me. But the amount of sun's the same, and it's dry like where I'm from, so that part's easier to get used to.
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feel so fresh and so clean, but we can change that. I'll take you back home, get the aroma bath running, and I'll run my fingers up that backbone. Get you moaning and blowing the saxophone. Way I'll make us both dirty, and I'll make us pancakes. And I'll

What up? My name is Rahima here from ACCC, and I would like to shout out all my fellows from Yarra College and the staff and my teammates and my coach and families and friends.

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0: These are ordinary women with extraordinary lives. They are the first in their field. Dame Quentin Bryce, academic, lawyer, mother, community and human rights advocate, University College principal, Governor of Queensland, and the first woman appointed to the role of Governor-General of Australia, a pioneer in contemporary Australian society.
1: Dame Quentin Bryce is patron of the National Pioneer Women's Hall of Fame. Early in 2014, we decided to write to Dame Quentin to invite her to celebrate International Women's Day 2015 with us. We also wanted Dame Quentin to help us announce the upgrade to our Ordinary Women, Extraordinary Lives, First in Their Field exhibition. Given that Dame Quentin is still such a busy woman, we didn't expect to get a response so quickly. But within a couple of weeks of the letter leaving here, we received a handwritten acceptance from Dame Quentin. We were absolutely thrilled and then went straight into panic mode. One of the first things that Quentin said to us when she arrived was, "Please drop the dame." That was a hard thing to do over the course of the next 4 days, but Quentin reminded us on several occasions. Some of the excerpts you hear are from Quentin Bryce's address at our International Women's Day, held on the lawns of the National Pioneer Women's Hall of Fame.
2: Women share powerful bonds across language, culture, race, religion. Bonds that go deep, bonds that are strong, that speak a universal language. Connections found in our shared commitment to the next generation, to our children and grandchildren.
3: Thank you.

0: Quentin Bryce grew up in Ilfracombe in central western Queensland, one of four daughters. Her father managed the district's wool scourer, and her mother, a teacher, taught her four daughters at home. Dame Quentin remembers the stories and conversations between her parents and their friends. She remembers being included as a child, finding it fascinating and fun. The family moved to Brisbane, and Dame Quentin spent her teenage years at a girls' boarding school. There wasn't a thing the girls were led to believe they couldn't do, provided they put the effort in. There was never a hint that being a girl was a limitation they had to learn to live with. Dame Quentin went on to the University of Queensland and graduated in 1965 with Arts and Law degrees. She became one of the first women to be accepted to the Queensland Bar. It was at university that she discovered there were women and girls who had been taught things were different for men and women, that some women had grown up believing they weren't as capable or worthy as their brothers, husbands, sons and fathers. This realisation demonstrated to the young woman from Ilfracombe that the personal is indeed political.
1: Generations have fought for the rights that we enjoy today. Feisty, visionary, courageous women. They broke down barriers to education, to the professions, to good jobs and working conditions, to economic benefits, maternity leave, reproductive rights, to protection from discrimination, to refuge from domestic violence. Inspiring leaders, dedicated followers, the finest ideals.
0: The young Quentin married Michael Bryce. Later, the youngest of their five children spent time at the Brisbane's Royal Children's Hospital. Dame Quentin became the first national president of the Association for the Welfare of Children in Hospital. The first priority for the association was to open up visiting hours for parents and siblings. The association was seen as threatening, contentious, and disruptive, but they got through in the end. Again, the personal is political.
2: Dame Quentin Bryce has over 40 years of experience in reform, community building and leadership roles. In 1968, she was the first woman appointed to tutor and lecturer at the University of Queensland Law School. In 1978, she was appointed to the Fraser Government's National Women's Advisory Council, becoming the council's convener in 1982. She became the first director of the Queensland Women's Information Service, and later the Queensland Director of the Human Rights and Equal Opportunity Commission. For 5 years, she served as the Federal Sex Discrimination Commissioner. She then became the founding chair and chief executive officer of the National Childcare Accreditation Council, before going on to the Women's College at the University of Sydney. In 2003, she was appointed the Governor of Queensland, and on 5th of September 2008, Dame Quentin Bryce was sworn in as Australia's 25th and our first female Governor-General.
0: Throughout her personal and professional life, Dame Quentin has listened to people's stories. She says storytelling is in all of us, that it is how we talk to one another and how we feel like we belong to something bigger and wiser than ourselves.
1: I acknowledge the debt of gratitude I owe to wise Indigenous women who have taught me across my life what it means to be an elder. I always include a women's meeting in my program. I know that that's the way to find out about the matters that mean most to me about people's lives. Women leaders from every sector, from academia, NGOs, health, family planning, business, lawyers, teachers, in Cyprus, Brunei, Nauru, Ethiopia, Tuvalu, Jordan, the Solomon, South Korea, around a table in a hospital garden, on a mat in the Zaatari refugee camp on the Syrian border. Universal themes shine through these conversations, and again, deep concerns are spoken about advances for women being wound back.
2: Dame Quentin Bryce, academic, lawyer, mother, community and human rights advocate, University College principal, Governor of Queensland, and the first woman appointed to the role of Governor-General of Australia, a pioneer in contemporary Australian society. Ordinary women with extraordinary lives. They are the first in their field. 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This episode was produced by Diana Newham, Erica Hamilton, Trudy Fullerton and Joy Taylor. Music by Deanne Booth and Beck Matthews. Excerpts are from Quentin Bryce's 2015 International Women's Day Address at the National Pioneer Women's Hall of Fame in Alice Springs. 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

0: Georgia. Those days gone away. I gotta say something, if I could, with my life all over again, I'll call back them days. Yes, I would. Yes, I would. Well, well.
1: Call back them days.
2: Custodians and residents of Mbantwa Alice Springs invite you to the Closed Pine Gap Sacred Land Back Convergence. Come and participate in 3 days of workshops, discussion, connecting, and peaceful protest in July 2026. 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We're coming together to say close Pine Gap, end the US alliance and sacred land back. Pine Gap is built on stolen sacred land. 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We look forward to seeing you at the Closed Pine Gap Sacred Land Back Convergence in July. This is a community service announcement.
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0: 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And where else is better to do that than community radio? The CBAA brings you Australian Music is Bloody Great, a radio series delivered by the Community Radio Network featuring some great Australian artists talking about and playing great Australian artists. So let's do this.
1: 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Also, if you're an Australian artist, you absolutely need to upload your music to AMRAP. This is where community broadcasters can access it and showcase it to the country. Okay, so let's get into it. The first track I want to play is Mother Song by Leah Senior. I've been a huge fan of Leah's songwriting for quite a while now. She brings such a beautiful sense of artistry to her music, from the melodies and the arrangements through to the visual elements of her releases. The film clip to this song in particular is absolutely incredible. Features a gigantic 6 meter tall puppet, and it's definitely worth a watch. Leah wrote this song for a friend who was feeling anxious about entering into motherhood, and as a new mother myself, I really resonate with the message. So here it is, Mother Song.

That was Leah Senior with Mother Song, and you're listening to Australian Music is Bloody Great, and I am your host, Baby Cool. The next track is by my dear friend and local Northern Rivers pocket rocket, Gimme. The track is called Running, and it is the opening song off Gimme's latest EP titled Labour of Love. Gimme is one of the hardest working creatives I know, and when she's not writing amazing songs, you can find her in her studio painting beautiful artworks. There is a beautiful nostalgic energy captured in this track, and I think it's the perfect song to jog and cry to at the same time. Love your work, Gimme. This is Running.

Baby Cool, and I'm hosting Australian Music is Bloody Great. That was Gimme with her track Running, and while we're on the move, we're going to hear a track called Driving from Sunshine Coast artist Miranda vs. Arizona. This track is from Miranda's recently released debut album Big Smoke. The album is an ode to moving away from the city and all of the big feelings that can come with that kind of change. Miranda's songwriting really, really shines on this record. I recommend it for a lovely Sunday afternoon listen. So, let's have a sneak peek. This is Driving by Miranda vs. Arizona.

That was Miranda vs. Arizona with Driving, and you're listening to Australian Music is Bloody Great. I am your host, Baby Cool. We're keeping things in Queensland for a few songs, so the next track I have for you is by Brisbane sweetheart Asha Jeffries, and it's called Backwards Baby. It's a heartbreaking pop banger about the pain of loving someone who is stuck in the past. Asha is a prolific musician and I truly admire her songwriting, and it has been a pleasure to watch it evolve over the years. This is Backwards Baby by Asha Jeffries.

You're listening to Australian Music is Bloody Great with me, Baby Cool, and the track you just heard was Backwards Baby by Usher Jeffries. The next offering is from the majestic hills of the scenic rim. You might recognise this musician from such acts as The Kairos, Clay, Zeffirelli and Boing Boing. Swan Pond is the new project by Ali Richardson, and today I'm playing their new track, Believer. I've always admired Ali's approach to music. He wants to play with his friends and he needs it to be meaningful and fun, and this is something that I try and take into my own music. Ali is also the producer behind Swan Pond Studios, and you might recognise his sonic footprint on the recordings of quite a few local bands. Okay, so here we have it, Believer by

That was Believer by Swan Pond, and you're here with Baby Cool on Australian Music is Bloody Great. It has been an absolute pleasure to host Australian Music is Bloody Great for you today. Don't forget to support your local community radio station. They are the backbone of the scene here in Australia, and we are so, so lucky to have so many great stations out there supporting local music. Because I've said it 100 times during this show, but Australian music just is bloody great. So thank you, community radio. Okay, I'm gonna leave you now with a track from my new album, Infinity Baby, which is out now. The song is called Mirage. I'm Baby Cool, and thank you for listening.

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Hi, my name is Leroy Jones and I'm from Elliott. I'd like to give a shout out to all my friends and family out there. You're listening to 8CCC.

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Okay, guys, I have to give a shout out to my family, and you are a college. Yeah, Undamara Haribna.

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1: Awesome! Awesome. Oh,

0: Hello, this is Anthony speaking from ACCC. I would like to shout out my bros from Yara and from Popanya, and you're listening to ACCC.
1: I want to try to urge you to think about the historical system of slavery and the prison, the institution of the prison together. And specifically, I want us to think about the extent to which the vast global apparatus of imprisonment, and particularly corporate involvement.